0: exposed Australia's vulnerability to fuel supply chain disruptions with just two operating refineries left in the country. The federal government will commit $4 million towards a feasibility study into constructing a new refinery in Western Australia built by industrial manufacturing group Perdaman. Labor claims the facility will help boost energy security by making us less reliant on imported fuel and fertilizer. The move comes as Treasury predicts inflation could reach as high as 7% this year if supply chain disruptions continue in the Middle East. Nelson Scott, Canberra.
1: The French President Emmanuel Macron has held a crisis meeting on the devastating wildfires bearing down on Bordeaux, with more than a quarter of a million people forced from their homes in one of the largest evacuations in French history. The blaze, which began on Wednesday in the Gironde region of southwest France, has burnt more than 42,000 hectares and was reported to be just 15 kilometres from the city on Sunday. Authorities say the overnight situation was globally stable for the first time, but a fresh heatwave forecast later in the week is adding to concerns. William Denslow in Bordeaux says firefighters on the front lines are struggling to contain blazes that can escalate from small embers to infernos in just moments.
2: Yesterday, we were out with firefighters tackling the blazes on the front lines, and we could see just how quickly things move from what is just small little embers in just a matter of moments. Huge fires enveloping the pine trees all around this region. That just gives you a sense of how difficult these blazes are to contain. Temperatures today, though, a little bit cooler. Officials say that this is an opportunity to try and put the halt on this fire as it gets ever closer to what locals say the gates of the city of Bordeaux. The
1: Productivity Commission believes red tape is halting progress on Australia's housing supply. An interim report suggests an overhaul of zoning laws, infrastructure planning and approvals processes is needed. It argues over-regulation adds up to $320,000 to the cost of a new home. Commissioner Alison Roberts says failing to address the issues puts home ownership out of reach for many.
3: It currently takes 11 years for the average household to save for a 20% deposit on the typical home. So a big part of the problem and the reason we're looking into this is that we don't have enough houses in areas where people want to live.
1: The eSafety Commissioner is warning about a rise in online predators harvesting student images from schools to make AI deepfakes. The online safety watchdog received more than 100 reports about school social media platforms being targeted to create harmful material. South Australia police have resumed a search for a missing baby off Cape Northumberland in the state's southeast, a day after the bodies of a woman and a toddler were recovered. Air News' Lee Harrison reports.
4: The bodies were seen floating in the ocean when police attended reports of a vehicle left running near cliffs west of Port Macdonald, about 400 kilometres southeast of Adelaide. Police launched an operation with support from emergency services and local fishermen, where the bodies of a 36-year-old woman and her toddler were retrieved. Another child seen with the woman earlier yesterday morning remains missing, with grave fears for their safety as searching resumes.
1: The Australian dollar is buying 69.8 US cents. This is Air News. Firstly, to the Commonwealth Games, and Rose Davies has produced the run of her life to become Australia's first gold medalist in the 10,000 metres at the Games.
5: She's going to do, Rose Davies, what no Australian has ever done before. A female has won the 10,000 metres at the Commonwealth Games. Stunning performance. Magnificent running. The back end was breathtaking.
1: Thanks to Channel 7 for that audio. Aussie gymnast Kate McDonald is also celebrating gold this morning after she took out the women's uneven bars. Meg Harris has upset Molly O'Callaghan to win gold in the women's 100-metre freestyle. Shana Jack finishing with bronze as the Aussies swept the field. In rugby league, code hopper Zach Lomax says playing for PNG is the opportunity of a lifetime after agreeing to a three-year deal to join the NRL's 19th franchise. The side will enter the competition in 2028. Lomax says he still has ambitions to play for the Wallabies at the Rugby World Cup.
6: My heart and soul is absolutely dedicated to Australia and rugby union, and mate, that's want nothing more than to be able to pull on that gold jersey. It's, you know, that's what it's about.
1: To AFL, where Lions defender Ty Gallop is set to miss multiple games on a serious misconduct charge after he was sent straight to the tribunal. The MRO found Gallop deliberately dumped Mitch Georgiades into the Gabba turf during Brisbane's win over Port Adelaide on the weekend. Australian Independent Radio News.
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0: Some of the best things in life can be hiding right there in plain sight. Jenny Shoes and Fashions is one of those shops. Come on down to the main street of Harvey and you'll find Jenny and the crew in there with the most amazing range of shoes and fashions for both men and women. If Jenny hasn't got it, it's not worth wearing. Come on into the main street of Harvey, make yourself known to Jenny and her team, and I'm sure that you'll be very impressed. Thanks very much to Jenny Shoes and Fashions for being an amazing sponsor of Harvey Community Radio.
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1: This is AIR News Western Australia. I'm Lee Harrison. AI logs will be used as evidence in the trial of a Baldivis woman who allegedly killed her baby. Alana Gale Smithwick was arrested in October after her 8-month-old was found dead at a home on Winpara Way. The 29-year-old pleaded not guilty to murder by reason of insanity earlier this month after a psychiatrist deemed her acutely unwell based on a preliminary report. Her legal team has told the Supreme Court an extensive series of ChatGPT logs would make up a substantial amount of evidence in the trial next year. They've indicated they'll apply for a judge-alone trial. The federal government has announced plans for a new Australian oil refinery to be built in the Pilbara amid warnings fuel prices could rise even further. Nelson Scott reports.
2: The Iran war has exposed Australia's reliance on fuel imports, with just two operating refineries remaining in the country. The Albanese government will commit $4 million towards a feasibility study into building a new oil refinery in Western Australia to help enhance our energy security. The facility is set to be built by industrial manufacturing group Perdaman and would be the first new refinery in Australia since the 1960s. The move comes amid Treasury warnings fuel prices and inflation will continue rising as the Middle East conflict escalates and ongoing shipping disruptions continue. Nelson Scott, Canberra.
1: A majority First Nations-owned company is working with the state government to acquire a major seawater plant under construction in the West Pilbara. The Dampier Seawater Desalination Plant is expected to generate 8 gigalitres of water a year. Injibandi Water is in talks to take ownership of the facility. Premier Roger Cook says it'll allow them to be the custodians of the area's water supply.
3: It represents a unique agreement between the traditional owners as part of their business development program to really harness the great traditions of the Yindjibarndi people. For centuries, they've looked after the land, the sea, the air.
1: To sport now, Max King's season is over after straining his left hamstring in St Kilda's win over North Melbourne. Coach Ross Lyon telling Fox Footy it's left his forward heartbroken.
4: He's really devastated, and this is a lot of the players we deal with, and this won't surprise you, hopefully, but his concern was he'd let the club and his team down, and shame's too strong a word, but probably embarrassed and, you know, like, have you guys had enough of me? And I said, hang on here. We're in.
1: And rising Fremantle star Murphy Reid has extended his contract with the Ladder Leaders until the end of the 2032 season. This is AIR News Western Australia.
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7: Yes, indeedy. Here comes some Thin Lizzy to start us off.

Thin Lizzy there would do anything you want to. In 1979, it was a song by them. They're an Irish hard rock band, it says here on Wikipedia. And it was a second single released from the album Black Rose, a rock legend. Yeah, it was recorded in France. So it says here the song opens with an African-style drum beat by the Brian Downey, which gives way to a twin guitar melody. Very characteristic of Thin Lizzy's harmonics. And that's very, very true. I recognised it straight away. Thin Lizzy, great stuff. Back in 1977, anyway, Voyager 1 has been travelling for 48 years and is still not one light day away from Earth. So despite travelling at over 38,000 miles per hour, or 61,000 kilometres per hour, it has only recently reached a distance of about 16 billion miles, or 26 billion kilometres away. And this is still less than the distance light travels in a full day. That's a total of 24 hours. So, it began in 1977, part of a mission to study Jupiter and Saturn. As of today, it has been travelling for 48 years, not one light day away. So it's entered interstellar space and is the most distant human-made object from Earth. And it still hasn't reached this distance of a full light day. So in other words, light would take a full day to travel to it. Yeah. It's symbolic in November 2026. It is projected to reach a distance of one light day from Earth then. Here we are. Amazing, isn't it? It just goes to prove that humans can be amazingly clever when they want to be, doesn't it?

doesn't take a genius to know that that's Bon Jovi, does it? Originally written by John Bon Jovi for the soundtrack to the film Romeo is Bleeding, starring Gary Oldman as a corrupt cop and mafia aide who is renounced by his wife. After being unimpressed by the preview screening of the movie, which was a critical and box office flop, he decided not to lend Always to the producers. He commented, the script was great, the movie wasn't. There you go, so it was left on the shelf. And he always described it as a charming new tune, or apparently Billboard Magazine did, that banks on a crisp guitar breeze generated by Richie Sambora. It was great, very much a power ballad, as they were wont to do. Ooh, this Lex bit of information is on a site, Michelle Gargoyle. And it is how moss bricks are changing the future of architecture. What if buildings could do more than stand still? What if they could breathe with the earth, sigh with the seasons, and sweat in the summer like our own skin? Well, welcome to the age of living architecture, it says, where walls aren't dead weight, they're ecosystems. In the Netherlands, a team of Dutch engineers has developed something astonishing. Bricks that grow moss. And this isn't just botanical whimsy or aesthetic novelty. These are bioactive bricks, tiny climate warriors stacked in a row, designed to purify the air, absorb carbon dioxide, regulate building temperatures, and transform lifeless cities into living, breathing habitat. They're not bricks, it says. They're lungs, and they're coming for the concrete jungle. Ah, amazing. I did actually see a photo. That's what asked me, made me look it up. This is about the tenth site I looked at. I just thought it may be interesting to you. These living bricks are infused with a porous, nutrient-retaining structure that encourages moss to take root and flourish. Unlike traditional construction materials that repel life, these bricks welcome it, holding more, providing a stable environment for plant growth. Each brick acts as an air purifier, using moss to filter particulate matter, a CO2 sponge, drawing down carbon emissions, a natural insulator, cooling interiors by reducing heat absorption, a water retainer, catching rain and reducing runoff. And unlike vertical gardens that need expensive irrigation, these bricks are mostly self-sustaining. And under the heading Why Moss? Moss is not just a passive green blanket, it's a primitive powerhouse, one of the oldest plant forms on Earth, predating flowers, trees, and even soil, as we know it anyway. It thrives on moisture and shade, perfect for urban environments. It draws nutrients from the air, making it lightweight and low maintenance. And it's capable of absorbing 20 times its weight in water, so acting like a natural sponge. It doesn't need roots, just a place to cling and grow. In cities that are choking in smog, heat islands and crumbling infrastructure, moss becomes both shield and saviour. I could go on, this is a very long site I was looking through. But moss on buildings, moss bricks, check it out, it's amazing. Oh, I should also mention that it looks really good. And the site was Michelle Gargoyle.

Nostalgica Walking by the Divinyls from 1983, and the album I think was Desperate. I couldn't get a lot of information on it. Even the lyrics seem to be totally different. But there we go. The Divinyls with, of course, Chrissy Amphlett at her very best. Now, we like to find remarkable people on this programme. This is about a lady called Phoebe Sarah Hetherton Ayrton. Sorry. Phoebe Sarah Hertha Ayrton, and she was born in 28th of April 1854 until 1923. So she was an English electrical engineer, mathematician, physicist and inventor, and a suffragette. Known in adult life as Hertha Ayrton, but born Phoebe Sarah Marks. And she was awarded the Hughes Medal by the Royal Society for her work on electric arcs and ripple marks in sand and water. Wow. At the age of 9, Sarah was invited by her aunts, who ran a school in northwest London, to live with her cousins and be educated with them. She was known to her peers and teachers as a fiery, occasionally crude personality. She was also apparently well known for her advocacy of women's rights and her involvement in the suffragette movement. Her inventions included improvements to electric arc lamps, a line divider for mathematical and engineering drawing, and the Ayrton fan, a device used to clear poisonous gas from trenches during World War I. And apparently on electric arcs, particularly her study of flickering and inconsistent performance led to a better understanding of their behaviour and improvements in their design. She discovered that putting the arc in a tube could reduce hissing and improve stability. A line divider. Ayrton patented a mathematical instrument called a line divider, which was used for drawing and measuring lines accurately. She did the anti-gas fan to get poisonous gas from the trenches, and this invention, initially dismissed, was later adopted by the British Army and proved crucial in protecting soldiers from chemical attacks. And in 1906, she was awarded the Hughes Medal by the Royal Society for her work on these arcs and ripples marked in sand and water, making her the first woman to receive this award for her own work. There were a lot of barriers for women in science in these days. It was a very much a male-dominated field. Anyway, it was quite a remarkable thing she did there, and as I said, we always like to feature as many remarkable people as possible. Yeah, I'm going to have more tea, I think, to get my lips working properly.

I couldn't really find too many details on that song, Hard-Headed Woman. I've always loved it. I didn't really listen to the lyrics that close when I was younger. It was from 1970. But I'll read you some now here. I know many fine-feathered friends, but their friendliness depends on how you do. They know many surefire ways to find out the one who pays and how you do. He's looking for a real person, somebody he can trust. He's not looking for fine-feathered friends, as he calls it. Yeah. Really, really neat. Very neat lyrics as well. Hard-Headed Woman, Cat Stevens. When we got our first television, donkeys years ago, back in the... would have been the early 60s, I'm guessing. The one thing that really set everybody off, all the boys, all of my brothers and friends, were cowboys. Cowboys and westerns, I guess. And John Wayne was very much a big player in that scene. But during the filming of Rio Lobo, John Wayne's horse refused to let him fall to the ground for a scene where his character was supposed to be shot and killed. The horse, one of Wayne's long-time movie partners, kept the actor upright despite multiple attempts to make him fall. Eventually, the crew had to switch horses to get the scene shot. The incident happened during a dramatic scene where Wayne's character was supposed to be shot and fall from his horse. The horse, this is under the heading Horse's Loyalty, was a frequent companion of Wayne in other films, seeming to be resisted the fall, almost as if it didn't want to see him die. The crew joked that the horse didn't want the Duke to die, and Wayne himself quipped that it was the smartest actor on the set. It's very, very funny. But yes, movies were, or the cowboy movies were, something you really looked forward to. Oh, that, of course, and Doctor Who, when that came on. I do remember, of course, that the screen was incredibly small. The wood frame was large. And Mum used to invite all of the neighbours in to watch things like the Black and White Minstrels show and the Saturday night or Sunday night at the London Palladium and all of those sort of things. So we didn't always get our own way when it came to what we wanted to watch, that's for sure. I feel the urge to put on one of my Mum's favourite songs from that era. Yes, so I won't resist it, I'll put it on for you. This is also Cat Stevens.

There we go. Morning Has Broken. Yeah, now apparently it's actually a Christian hymn first published in 1931. Words by English author Eleanor Farjon, and was inspired by the village of Alfriston in East Sussex, and then set to a traditional Scottish Gaelic tune, Bunasan. Yeah. There we go. I knew it wasn't an original by Cat Stevens, but I didn't realise there was that much detail to it. It apparently recorded it with piano arranged and performed by Rick Wakeman, and it led to the international recognition of this song back in 1972, Morning Has Broken. And it was, I'm trying to see what it... Teaser and the Firecat was the album. So when shaping Morning Has Broken for recording, Stevens started with the hymn, which took around 45 seconds to sing in its basic form. Producer Paul Samuel Smith told him he could never put something like that in an album, and that it had to be at least 3 minutes. Though an acoustic demo of an early Stevens version lasts almost 3 minutes. Prior to the actual recording, Stevens heard Wakeman play a rough sketch of what would later become Catherine Howard from his album The Six Wives of Henry VIII. Stevens told Wakeman that they liked it and wanted something similar as the opening section. So the closing section as well, and the middle section. So he got three sections out of Rick Wakeman. Wakeman told Stevens he could not, as it was his piece designed for a solo album, but he persuaded him. And I'm glad he did. What a great song. I think I did a bit of a thing about roundabouts and how much safer they were than traffic lights. The UK, of course, and Australia utilise roundabouts, as well as New Zealand and a few other countries. But the USA have never really taken to them. In fact, when they tried to install them, they had all sorts of problems with drivers just refusing to understand them, because they're obviously not that silly. They just don't want to do it. But anyway, a city called Carmel in Indiana has become the roundabout capital of the United States. And apparently they put in, I'm just trying to find out how many now, it said something like 142 roundabouts in the city of Carmel. I'm just trying to find the information for you, if it would come up on this machine. This Googling machine's just gone a little bit daft on me. City of Carmel. This is a government site. It's internationally known for its roundabout network. Since the late 1990s, it's been building and replacing signalised intersections with roundabouts. They have more than 150 roundabouts now, and they make traffic move more efficiently and reduce the number of fatalities and serious injury incidents. They work because of their safety record, their compatibility with the environment, their aesthetics, and their ability to make it easier for pedestrians and cyclists to navigate. I think I got all that. The number of injury accidents in Carmel have reduced by about 80%. 80%. And the number of accidents overall by about 40%. And their numbers are similar to those reported by the Insurance Institute of Highway Safety. Yeah, there we go. They have many benefits, including the decrease in overall personal injury accidents throughout all roadways in Carmel. Please see the chart comparing them. Well, I won't go and bore you with all that, but it's quite amazing the difference it has made. And it is recordable, so they do know how much a change it's made to the city. I think the other thing to remember from memory is that, of course, traffic lights take a lot of computing power, a lot of manpower, and they go wrong very often. They need replacing. They need their bulbs replacing. There's a heck of a lot of maintenance involved in keeping them free of problems, shall we say. Roundabouts, once they're installed, don't really cost that much to maintain.

Am I lucky or what? There you go. Crosstown Traffic by Jimi Hendrix. I was going to put on Highway Child. Then I was going to put on Voodoo Child. Then I thought, no, I haven't heard this for a long while. What's it like? And there you go. Crosstown Traffic. And basically, if it hadn't been traffic lights, we wouldn't have had that song. So my story about roundabouts would have been different, wouldn't it? There we are. The recording features a full lineup of The Experience with Hendrix on guitar and vocals, Noel Redding on bass, and Mitch Mitchell on drums. Yeah. And Billboard magazine described the single as a pulsating swinger that will make a powerful chart dent. I don't know that it actually did. It's a great song though, isn't it? Like starting these things with a did you know? Well, did you know there was a sea organ in Zadar, or Zadar, Croatia. It's an architectural sound art installation that produces music using the power of sea waves. And the organ is located on the Zadar, or Zadar, waterfront and is designed as a series of steps leading into the sea with pipes hidden beneath them. As waves enter and exit the pipes, they create a unique and ever-changing soundtrack. And there's a video of it there, obviously I can't show you that. Now, the sea organ is built into the steps of the waterfront promenade. It's not a traditional organ, but an experimental musical instrument that utilizes the natural movement of the sea to produce sound. Hidden beneath the steps are polyethylene tubes of different lengths and diameters. So when waves push air through these tubes, they create musical tones. The sounds vary depending on the size and force of the waves, resulting in a constantly changing and mesmerizing soundscape. It's also a very popular attraction. The sea organ is drawing visitors from all over the place who come to listen to the unique sounds and enjoy the waterfront. A great idea, isn't it? I suppose as long as it's not too noisy for the neighbours. But I do like the sound of it. I'll have to listen to the video. Or listen to the soundtrack of the video anyway. What next? Have you ever thought of just jumping on your bike and heading off into the wide blue yonder? Well, I have, and I suppose a lot of people have in the past, but this is about a lady called Elsbeth Beard. She learned to ride a motorbike in Salisbury Plain at the age of 16. She began her global journey in 1982, after the third year of her architect training course. She was using a BMW R66 motorcycle. She added soft panniers, a tank bag, and an extra bag lashed to the pillion seat before she embarked on the trip. She began her journey in New York, having shipped a bike from the United Kingdom. From there, she motorcycled to Canada and Mexico, back to the US before shipping her bike to Sydney. In Sydney, she ran out of money and spent 7 months working in a pub before motorcycling across Australia. She had an accident in Queensland, which left her hospitalised for 2 weeks. Afterwards, she travelled to Singapore, where she spent 6 weeks replacing important documents and gear after they were all stolen. Then she travelled into Asia. In Thailand, she collided with a dog and recuperated with a local family who fed her the remains of the dog she had crashed into. I'm reading this from Wikipedia, by the way. At the time of the assassination of Prime Minister Indira Gandhi, the entire Punjab state was closed. Beard forged the necessary permit to get out of the Punjab region and travelled into Pakistan before riding back into Europe via Turkey. She arrived in the United Kingdom in 1984, having travelled 35,000 miles, or 56,000 kilometres. In doing so, she became the first English woman to ride a motorcycle around the world. So when she returned from the trip, there was a lack of interest for what she'd accomplished. As she stated in an interview, "After I got back and nobody was interested in what I'd done, I just shoved everything into the back of the garage. I just kind of moved on with my life." How amazing. So she's got an autobiography called Lone Rider Chronicles. So it's, you probably ought to try and find it. I think I will. Sounds remarkable, doesn't she? Elsbeth Beard, in case you want to look her up.

Gotta Go Home by Boney M. I'm not sure of the date of that, but 1979. Yeah, really neat. Walking down the beaches tomorrow morning, we'll be there, golden sandy beaches, so I can smell the breezy air. Yeah, sounds really neat, doesn't it? Pretty cold at the moment here, but anyway, there we go, Boney M. Pretty happy number. A plane called the Solar Impulse is a Swiss long-range experimental solar-powered aircraft, and it's also the name of the project's two operational aircraft. The privately financed project is led by Swiss engineer and businessman André Borschberg and Swiss psychiatrist and balloonist Bertrand Piccard, who co-piloted the first balloon to circle the world non-stop. So the Solar Impulse Project's goals were to make the first circumnavigation of the Earth by a piloted fixed-wing aircraft using only solar power, and to bring to attention the clean technologies. Yeah, it's quite amazing, isn't it? The aircraft is a single-seat monoplane powered by photovoltaic cells. It is capable of taking off under its own power. Often referred to as Solar Impulse 1, was designed to remain airborne up to 36 hours. It conducted its first test flight in December 2009. It flew on an entire diurnal solar cycle, including nearly 9 hours of night flying. In a 26-hour flight, Piccard and Borschberg completed successful solar-powered flights from Switzerland to Spain and then Morocco in 2012, and conducted a multi-stage flight across the US in 2013. So they've made a second aircraft, Solar Impulse 2, carries more solar cells and more powerful motors. And they've just kept improving and improving and improving. Battery cooling systems were installed. As I say, the thing can actually fly around the world using only solar power. That's through the night. Obviously, it's got enough power in its batteries to keep it going. Quite incredible stuff, isn't it? Things are really, really improving at a heck of a rate.

The Foo Fighters there from 2002. I had to cut it short by a couple minutes because it just kept on going. I couldn't get a lot of information on the song. It seems very sad by the lyrics, but I still enjoyed it, and I do apologise for cutting it short. I don't know about you, but I've never really fancied being attacked by a boa constrictor or a python or any of those big snakes, but constriction is a method used by several snake species to kill or subdue their prey. Although some species of venomous and mildly venomous snakes do use constriction to subdue their prey, most snakes which use constriction lack venom. The snake strikes at his prey and holds on, pulling the prey into its coils, or in the case of very large prey, pulling itself onto the prey. The snake then wraps one or two loops around the prey, forming a constriction coil. The snake monitors the prey's heartbeat to ascertain it's dead or ascertain that it is dead. This can be physically demanding and potentially dangerous procedure for the snake because its metabolism is accelerated up to sevenfold and becomes vulnerable to attack by another predator. So contrary to myth, the snake does not generally crush the prey or break its bones. However, wild anacondas have been observed to cause broken bones in large prey. Also, contrary to prior belief, the snake does not suffocate the victim. Instead, a boa constrictor shows that the constriction halts blood flow and prevents oxygen from reaching vital organs such as the heart and the brain, leading to unconsciousness within seconds and cardiac arrest shortly thereafter. Further, multiple species of snake have been shown to constrict with pressures higher than those needed to induce cardiac arrest. Whatever they do, I don't like it. And there's a photo of it there too. Boa constrictors, stay away from them if you can. I've got to leave you now. I hope everything's okay in your world. Cheers.

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1: Hello there, I'm Sean Bindley. Jacinda Allan has quit as Victorian Premier. She made the call ahead of a caucus meeting this morning where her leadership would have been challenged by her deputy, Ben Carroll. She says she made the decision to stand down because it's the right decision for the Labor Party and Victorians.
2: I was prepared to put my record and my plan to a ballot of members, as our rules allow. I believe I would have won. But doing so this close to an election takes up valuable resources, including the most precious of one, time. More importantly, it puts the state in a position of uncertainty.
1: The federal government has announced plans to build a new oil refinery in Western Australia to improve the nation's fuel security. Labor will commit $4 million towards a feasibility study into constructing the facility, which will be the country's first new refinery since the 1960s. The complex aims to make Australia less reliant on fuel imports amidst the supply chain disruptions brought on by the Iran war. 800,000 seniors will have easier access to their healthcare public transport discount from today. Jefferson Shaw explains.
3: Seniors and pensioners can still use their physical gold cards, but a new digital option has been launched today. The Transport Connect account allows gold Opal cards to link to a bank card. It will mean those with linked accounts can tap on with a debit or credit card at the concessional rate. It's part of the staged Opal 2.0 rollout, which will include thousands of new Opal card readers, real-time information on buses, and optional digital Opal cards for all passengers. Jefferson Shaw, Central Station, Sydney.
1: Facial recognition technology is being rolled out for AFL fans across Australia as an alternative to digital or paper tickets. Air News' Sarah Patterson reports.
4: AFL club Geelong is spearheading the charge, having already made the technology available to its members. American company Wicket, which owns the technology in Australia, has told the ABC it's already in active discussions with other AFL clubs. It says every NFL team in the US has used the technology for some form of entry to live events. Experts, however, remain concerned about how the collected biometric data could be used.
1: A seventh person has been charged over a kidnapping in Sydney's southwest earlier this year. Dusty Fitzpatrick takes a look.
5: Police were told four men had assaulted another man outside a tobacconist in Mount Pritchard before forcing him into a hatchback. About 2 days later, detectives searched a property in Dural where police found the 53-year-old. A teenager and five men have already been charged over the incident and remain before the courts. An 18-year-old man's now been arrested and charged with several offences, including participating in a criminal group. He's due in court today. Investigations into the incident are ongoing. Dusty Fitzpatrick, Sydney.
1: Detectives are appealing for information in relation to the theft of 142 cattle in central Queensland. Authorities say the Wagyu cross cows and heifers were taken from a property in Green Lake, north of Rockhampton, between April 3rd and May 28th. All are branded with a GL under a half-circle symbol and a yellow management tag reading Green Lake. This is Air News. Aussie netballer Cara Conan says her side are primed for Commonwealth Games glory after two strong wins so far. Australia smashed Tonga in their opening game of the Games before a 19-goal win over England. Conan says they're aiming high.
6: Couldn't have asked for a better start in terms of outcomes. Still lots to build on, though. Looking after our day off to head into another three big games before we lead into finals.
1: There's been a boil over in the pool at the Games, with Meg Harris edging out Molly O'Callaghan as the Aussies went 1-2-3 in the 100-metre freestyle. Harris telling Channel 7 she really can't believe it.
7: I mean, it's always fun. Well, always. I've never done this before. But I knew I had to go out hard. Molly always throws me down, so I was hoping just once I'd be able to hold her off.
1: The Aussie swimmers claimed more than a dozen medals in one night in the pool. And in athletics, Rose Davies claimed an historic gold in the women's 10,000 metres, the Aussie women's bowls pair falling just short of advancing to the semi-finals. In rugby, the Wallabies are spending the week in Sydney as they prepare to head to Japan this weekend. And in rugby league, the Dolphins' new starch and defence could be their ticket to a maiden finals berth. The Finns top points four without making the eight in 2025. Hooker Jeremy Marshall-King says fronting up without the ball has been their focus.
8: I think that's something that we've missed probably the last few years, and you know, normally we've got injuries and all over the place, but we've got a full squad that's healthy and we're just looking forward to this week. And
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9: 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Hi, I'm Jessica from Westpac here in Harvey, and I'm here to tell you that when it comes to banking, there is no competition. 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All the other banks have left town. We're the last ones standing here at Westpac. 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
1: Hello there, this is Michael Lynch. Australia's eSafety Commissioner is warning about an increase in online predators harvesting student images from schools to make AI deepfakes. The online safety watchdog has received more than 100 reports about school social media platforms being targeted to create harmful material. Cyber safety expert Susan McLean says all Australian schools need to review their consent policies.
2: What we need schools to do is their job, understand what child safeguarding looks like, particularly in the digital space, and make sure that parents can receive photos of their students through an app or through a newsletter, but give them the option to opt out of social media.
1: Amid warnings that fuel prices could rise even further, Canberra has outlined plans for a new Australian oil refinery to be built in West Australia's Pilbara. This report from Nelson Scott.
3: The Iran war has exposed Australia's reliance on fuel imports, with just two operating refineries remaining in the country. The Albanese government will commit $4 million towards a feasibility study into building a new oil refinery in Western Australia to help enhance our energy security. The facility is set to be built by industrial manufacturing group Perdaman and would be the first new refinery in Australia since the 1960s. The move comes amid Treasury warnings fuel prices and inflation will continue rising as the Middle East conflict escalates and ongoing shipping disruptions continue. Nelson Scott, Canberra.
1: Well, after a dramatic morning in the Victorian Parliament, Jacinta Allen has resigned as the state's Premier and has been succeeded by her deputy, Ben Carroll. Miss Allen had been expected to face a spill motion and, as recently as last night, indicated she was willing to contest the leadership fight. But at 9:30 this morning, she called a snap press conference and announced her resignation, saying the party needed certainty so close to an election.
4: I stepped down after 1,036 days in this role. Not one of them wasted, not one of them easy. And let's be honest, this gig has been tough, but let's be clear. The average working family has it tougher. They're the ones managing interest rate rises. They're the ones living in a housing crisis and facing economic change that no one can predict.
1: Queensland's disaster readiness was put to the test during yesterday's Oz Alert, but not everyone got the memo. The mobile alert did not sound across the state's landlines, prompting safety concerns for older properties and residents. Queensland's Disaster Recovery Minister Anne Lay says it's a work in progress.
5: We currently have two systems operating. This was a test of the Oz Alert system. The concern that we have in Queensland, because we are the most disaster-prone state, is that landlines didn't receive this test, and that technology is not there yet.
1: In Air World News, French and Spanish authorities are racing against time to bring wildfires under control before a new heat wave hits Western Europe. About 220,000 people, including tourists and locals, have been evacuated in France. In finance news, the All Ords is down 25 points and one Australian dollar this hour is buying 69.92 US cents. This is Air News. Injured Manly star Tom Trbojevic insists that he can still play fullback as he awaits return from another hamstring injury. There have been calls for him to move to the centres to reduce the chances of him having future issues with the troublesome issue. Trbojevic has told 100% Footy he'll play wherever the club wants him.
6: If he wants me to play fullback, I still feel like I can go out there and influence a game of footy. And when I'm back playing, I don't... You know, I'm not thinking about getting injured. I'm just thinking about going there playing footy. But whatever Foz and Manly and the club want me to do, I'm happy to do.
1: Well, Australia has dominated the Comm Games podium in the women's 100 metres freestyle with Meg Harris edging out Molly O'Callaghan to claim gold. Shayna Jack, who won bronze in what is her farewell games, admitted to Seven it was an emotional race for her.
7: Today was like quite hard to hold that emotion because I did have some people reminding me of that, and it's hard to, I guess, hold myself with that and just try and enjoy the process. I knew that I had these girls by my side.
1: Bo Matthews and Tom Hodge have claimed gold and bronze in the 100 metres breaststroke S9, while gymnast Kay McDonald has also won gold. The Aussie team now has accrued 44 medals, 19 of which are gold. Australian Independent Radio News.
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1: This is AIR News West in Australia. I'm Lee Harrison. AI logs will be used as evidence in the trial of a Baldivis woman who allegedly killed her baby. Alana Gail Smithwick was arrested in October after her 8-month-old was found dead at a home on Winpara Way. The 29-year-old pleaded not guilty to murder by reason of insanity earlier this month after a psychiatrist deemed her acutely unwell based on a preliminary report. Her legal team has told the Supreme Court an extensive series of ChatGPT logs would make up a substantial amount of evidence in the trial next year. They've indicated they'll apply for a judge-alone trial. The federal government has announced plans for a new Australian oil refinery to be built in the Pilbara amid warnings fuel prices could rise even further. Nelson Scott reports.
2: The Iran war has exposed Australia's reliance on fuel imports, with just two operating refineries remaining in the country. The Albanese government will commit $4 million towards a feasibility study into building a new oil refinery in Western Australia to help enhance our energy security. The facility is set to be built by industrial manufacturing group Perdaman and would be the first new refinery in Australia since the 1960s. The move comes amid Treasury warnings fuel prices and inflation will continue rising as the Middle East conflict escalates and ongoing shipping disruptions continue. Nelson Scott, Canberra.
1: A majority First Nations-owned company is working with the state government to acquire a major seawater plant under construction in the West Pilbara. The Dampier Seawater Desalination Plant is expected to generate 8 gigalitres of water a year. Injibandi Water is in talks to take ownership of the facility. Premier Roger Cook says it'll allow them to be the custodians of the area's water supply.
3: It represents a unique agreement between the traditional owners as part of their business development program to really harness the great traditions of the Yindjibarndi people. For centuries, they've looked after the land, the sea, the air.
1: To sport now, Max King's season is over after straining his left hamstring in St Kilda's win over North Melbourne. Coach Ross Lyon telling Fox Footy it's left his forward heartbroken.
4: He's really devastated, and this is a lot of the players we deal with, and this won't surprise you, hopefully, but his concern was he'd let the club and his team down, and shame's too strong a word, but probably embarrassed and, you know, like, have you guys had enough of me? And I said, hang on here. We're in.
1: And rising Fremantle star Murphy Reid has extended his contract with the Ladder Leaders until the end of the 2032 season. This is AIR News Western Australia.
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0: Here at 96.5 FM, we really feel like we're part of the community. 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One business I know here in Harvey that does embody that is Real Steel Electrics. 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Maybe you've got a plug socket that you'd like to change over for one of those new fancy ones that have USB chargers built into them. A dimmer switch for your bedroom is shared, I'm sure, that rewiring that properly would be the best way to go. 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
2: All right, mate. YouTube says it's easy. Just cut here and she'll fall right where we want. Yeah, I don't think it's meant to lean that way. No, I've got it. Do you reckon insurance covers we watched a video? When it comes to tree removal, guessing isn't a strategy. At Harvey Tree Care,

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1: Good afternoon. This is Michael Lynch. The federal government is beginning work on plans to build Australia's first new oil refinery since the 1960s. The Commonwealth and the West Australian government will jointly fund a $4 million pre-feasibility study for constructing the facility as part of Labor's plan to boost fuel security. Prime Minister Anthony Albanese says the funding will kickstart investigations into the country's third oil refinery.
2: Our predecessors sat back and watched all refineries close. They thought there'll be always someone else who will build something somewhere else which Australia can rely upon. We know that that's not the case.
1: The federal opposition says we do need to boost fuel security, but it's waiting for details before deciding whether to back the plan. Well, just 4 months out from a state election, Jacinda Allen this morning resigned as Premier of Victoria. She's been succeeded unopposed by her deputy, Ben Carroll. The ACTU's outgoing secretary is ruling out a future in politics as the union paves the way for a new generation of leaders. Sally McManus will resign at the end of next month, while National President Michelle O'Neill will step down later this year. Union delegates will formally vote on their successors at next year's Congress. Ms. McManus says after 9 years as leader, she will not be considering her career prospects anytime soon.
3: At the moment, I'm really looking forward to a break and maybe going bird watching. I have a health issue. I'm going to get a hearing implant, so, you know, I'm going to take time to do that.
1: The New South Wales government says it expects all witnesses who are called to face a corruption probe to attend. Operation Rosny is continuing today to examine figures within the Liberal Party and to investigate potential breaches of donation rules. Senior New South Wales Government Minister John Graham says allegations before the inquiry are deeply concerning.
4: I don't want to see a repeat of what we saw in the parliamentary inquiry, witnesses evading giving evidence. So I'd ask anyone to cooperate if they're asked to by ICAC, and that would be the expectation of the government.
1: A Productivity Commission report has concluded that Australian governments need to cut red tape if the housing crisis is to be resolved. The interim report argues that over-regulation adds up to $320,000 to the cost of a new house. Commissioner Alison Roberts says complex zoning laws can slow the planning process before a build gets underway.
5: In Brisbane, Sydney, Perth and Adelaide, at least 75% of residential land is zoned for just one or two stories. So that obviously limits the amount of dwellings that can be built. And in Sydney, 50% of the land across 50 suburbs is covered by restricted heritage overlay.
1: In Air Showbiz News, British comedian turned TV wildlife presenter Bill Oddie has died. Oddie is best remembered in Australia for being one-third of the Goodies comedy team, who embarked on various schemes like starting a pirate radio station with only one record.
6: I walk in the Black Forest, part two.
7: You got any others?
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7: It's all right, once we get established, we start getting sponsors, they start putting money in, a couple of weeks you've made a fortune, and we can afford another record.
1: This is Air News. Aussie Diamond Kara Connors has her side is primed for Commonwealth Games glory after two strong wins. Australia smashed Tonga in their opening game before a 19-goal win over England. Connors says they're aiming high.
9: Couldn't have asked for a better start in terms of outcomes. Still lots to build on, though. Looking after our day off to head into another three big games before we lead into finals.
1: There was more Aussie Glasgow glory in the pool this morning. Meg Harris taking gold over Molly O'Callaghan in the women's 100 metres freestyle, while Shayna Jack clinched bronze to ensure another Aussie podium sweep. Brandon Stasevich says the Eagles have put Friday night's derby disappointment behind them. He's told Sports Today they're focusing on Sunday's MCG game against bottom-teamed Richmond.
10: We obviously had a bit of time since Friday night to pick up the pieces and get going again. We're all looking forward to it. And I think that's going to be the big focus for us, is getting back to what makes us a really good football team.
1: In the NRL, Adam Duihy has returned to Tigers training after last week's blow-up and peace talks with the coach Benji Marshall and management. The Wanderers take on Chelsea in Sydney tonight for a friendly clash. And Aussie Alexander Vucic has won his match at an ATP event in Washington in straight sets. Australian Independent Radio News.
8: This is Marnie. 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

0: Because I gotta have faith. Ooh, I gotta have faith. Because I gotta have faith. I gotta have faith.
1: Hi, my name is Michaela, and you're listening to Harvey Community Radio, 96.5 FM, in downtown Harvey. It's just the best music, and it's your town talking.

Some of the best things in life can be hiding right there in plain sight. Jenny Shoes and Fashions is one of those shops. Come on down to the main street of Harvey and you'll find Jenny and the crew in there with the most amazing range of shoes and fashions for both men and women. If Jenny hasn't got it, it's not worth wearing. Come on into the main street of Harvey, make yourself known to Jenny and her team, and I'm sure that you'll be very impressed. Thanks very much to Jenny Shoes and Fashions for being an amazing sponsor of Harvey Community Radio.

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1: Good afternoon. This is Michael Lynch. In a startling admission today, Origin Energy has confirmed the information of almost a million customers was accessed in a recent data breach. Dusty Fitzpatrick has more on that.
2: The major energy company says it's completed the initial phase of its investigation into the customer data security incident. It believes the information of approximately 900,000 current and former customers was accessed. Those whose information has been accessed will be contacted by the company. Origin says it's working with the government and other agencies, including the Federal Police, as part of investigations into the breach.
1: Harvey Norman and Latitude Finance Australia have been ordered by the federal court to pay a combined $55 million for misleading customers with an ad campaign in 2020 and 2021. Corporate watchdog ASIC alleged the ads promoting interest-free and no-deposit payments masked a requirement for customers to take out a credit card. The Shadow Treasurer says he'll wait for details before backing Labor's plans to build a new refinery in Australia. Labor says it'll commit $4 million towards a feasibility study of constructing a refinery at Karratha in Western Australia. The government says the refinery would help reduce our reliance on foreign fuel imports. And Liberal Opposition Treasurer Tim Wilson says he has no argument with that.
3: It'd be nice to see the government take some action. We've already announced a doubling of our fuel reserve to 60 days because we see this crisis as real, and unfortunately we can't say this is going to be the end of it.
1: Reserve Bank boss Michelle Bullock says if inflation remains above target, the board is prepared to raise interest rates again. The RBA governor has delivered the stark warning just a day before the latest CPI data is released. Well, just weeks after he declared Jacinta Allan had his full support, Victoria's newly elected Premier, Ben Carroll, says circumstances have changed and Labor needs a new direction.
4: Let me make one thing very clear. I am not Daniel Andrews. I am not Jacinta Allan. I will do things differently because different times require a new approach.
1: A seventh person has been charged over a kidnapping in Sydney's southwest. This report from Dusty Fitzpatrick.
2: Police have been told four men snatched a 53-year-old man from outside a Mount Pritchard tobacconist in February. About 2 days later, officers searched a property in Dural where police found the man alive. A teenager and five men have already been charged over the incident and remain before the courts. An 18-year-old's now been arrested and charged with several offences, including participating in a criminal group. He's due in court today. Detectives say investigations into the incident are ongoing.
1: In Air World News, fire crews and water bombing aircraft are currently attempting to bring a huge wildfire under control in southwest France, with fires also burning out of control around Madrid and in the Valencia region of Spain. In a personally signed message on social media, the Prince and Princess of Wales, William and Catherine, wrote, "Our thoughts are with everyone affected by the devastating wildfires across France, Spain and the UK." Prince William says these events are a stark reminder of the challenges posed by an increasingly extreme climate and the importance of protecting both people and nature. This is Air News. Facial recognition technology is being rolled out for footy fans in Australia as an alternative to digital or paper tickets. Sarah Patterson reports.
5: AFL club Geelong is spearheading the charge, having already made the technology available to its members. American company Wicket, which owns the technology in Australia, has told the ABC it's already in active discussions with other AFL clubs. It says every NFL team in the US has used the technology for some form of entry to live events. Experts, however, remain concerned about how the collected biometric data could be used.
1: Australia has had its first athletics gold at the Commonwealth Games, with Rose Davies winning an historic 10,000 metres victory. She says she still can't believe it.
6: I think I'm still processing it all at once until, I probably go to sleep tonight.
1: Australia has won a staggering 15 medals in the pool on day four, including two clean sweeps of the podium. In the NRL, injured Manly star Tom Dvojevic insists that as he awaits a return from another hamstring injury, he can still play fullback. There have been calls for Tom to move to the centres to reduce the chances of him having future problems with that troublesome issue. But he's told 100% Footy he'll play wherever the club wants him to play. Australian Independent Radio News.
6: Hi, my name is Olive Wallum and I love living in Harvey because I was born here and it's home to me. 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
1: This is Air News Western Australia. I'm Sean Bindley. The state government has welcomed funding from the Albanese government to conduct a feasibility study into building an oil refinery in Western Australia. The $4 million study will determine the best place to build what will be Australia's third refinery and the first to be built since the 1960s. Manufacturing Minister Amber Jade Sanderson says having an oil refinery in the West makes sense.
2: It will underpin our $90 billion resources sector. It will support our agricultural sector. It will support our transport sector. It is important economic infrastructure that will continue to deliver jobs and growth, not just in this region, but in this state, and make a huge contribution to the national economy.
1: A refinery in Kwinana was shut down in 2021, leaving just two refineries in Brisbane and Geelong. Karratha Mayor Daniel Scott says it's a great idea, but he was oblivious to the plans.
3: An oil refinery in Karratha is a great thing. There hasn't been a refinery built in Australia since the 60s. So for oil security for the nation, it's a good thing. However, we must be just a bit lower down on the pecking order here in local government.
1: Allman will face court today, charged by the arson squad over a fire which caused extensive smoke damage to a home unit in Perth. Firefighters were called to the blaze on William Street yesterday afternoon, managing to stop it spreading to other units. The 32-year-old woman has been charged with breach of duty. A pedestrian has been killed after being hit by a truck in Perth East. Elise Gately reports.
4: Paramedics rushed to the Maida Vale and Priory Road roundabout just before 4 o'clock yesterday afternoon, but were unable to save the victim. It's believed an elderly woman was walking when she was struck by a tow truck carrying a Toyota Prado. It's the seventh road death across WA in less than 4 days, with the state's road toll tracking towards an 18-year high. The crash shut down the intersection for several hours. The male truck driver is assisting police with their investigation. Anyone with information or footage of the area is urged to contact Crime Stoppers. Elise Gately, Perth.
1: Rear-end collisions remain Perth's most common type of traffic bingle, with poor anticipation and late braking the most frequent cause rather than speeding. The latest AAMI crash index revealing the Albany Highway in Cannington is the city's worst crash spot, most of them occurring at the intersection of Nicholson Road. The insurance company's Motor Insights expert, Steve Cratchley, says simple good driving habits are the best way to prevent accidents.
5: We're really trying to help drivers avoid those crashes, whether it's looking a bit further ahead, giving a bit more space to the car in front so you can avoid that nose-to-tail collision, which is often the most common accident that we see. We just want all drivers to be a bit safer on the roads and hopefully avoid having a crash and get home safely.
1: In sports, West Coast Eagles recruit Brandon Stasevich has defended young teammate Harley Reid, who's in the spotlight over the number of free kicks he gives away. Stasevich says Reid is tough at the contest and imposes himself physically, but he's still learning the game.
6: I don't know timings and all that, but yeah, we're not going to tell him to stop being him. It's obviously the way he goes about it and why it makes him such a good player is playing on the edge and being physical.
1: And in rugby league, the Perth Bears have signed former Brisbane Broncos hooker Tyson Smoothie on a 3-year contract. The 27-year-old, a member of the Broncos 2025 Premiership team, is cutting short his stint with English Super League club Wakefield Trinity. The Bears have thanked the club for allowing him home on compassionate grounds for family reasons. Smoothie will start with the Bears in 2027. This is Air News Western Australia.
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1: I'm Alan Baskin. The Prime Minister has congratulated Ben Carroll on becoming the new Premier of Victoria. He's replacing Jacinta Allen, who's resigned from the position. Speaking at a news conference shortly after the resignation, Anthony Albanese has described the former Labor Premier as a decent human being.
2: She's someone who can be proud, I think, of her achievements over a long period of time, and I wish her well for her future. This will have been a very difficult day.
1: Rebel Victorian Liberal MP Moira Deeming has quit the Parliamentary Liberal Party, confirming she'll remain as an independent on the crossbench. In AIR Business News, Origin Energy has confirmed the information of almost a million customers was accessed in a recent data breach. Dusty Fitzpatrick has that story.
3: The major energy company says it's completed the initial phase of its investigation into the customer data security incident. It believes the information of approximately 900,000 current and former customers was accessed. Those whose information has been accessed will be contacted by the company. Origin says it's working with the government and other agencies, including the Federal Police, as part of investigations into the breach. Dusty Fitzpatrick reporting.
1: The Reserve Bank boss is warning that without a lift in productivity, it'll be difficult for Australians to realise an increase in real wages. Michael Lynch has details.
4: In a speech ahead of tomorrow's release of the latest CPI data, RBA Governor Michelle Bullock says the board is not ruling out further interest rate rises to combat stubborn inflation. However, she says the RBA's monetary policy cannot impact slow productivity growth.
5: The ability of the economy to grow without generating inflation is constrained.
1: An eighth person has died on WA Road since Friday. Police say a 73-year-old woman was driving a Toyota Yaris when she crashed into a roundabout on Old Coast Road at Lake Clifton. She was the only person in the car and died at the scene. Anyone with information should contact WA Crime Stoppers. In AIR Entertainment News, a theatrical version of the much-loved movie The Castle will be staged in Melbourne next year. Rob Sitch, co-creator of the 1997 movie, says some of the humour in the stage adaptation has been modernised, such as a reference to The Trading Post.
6: Marketplace does,
2: right,
6: and Gumtree does.
2: Yeah.
6: And so that sort of, that instinct is, that actually came from me. I love The Trading Post, and I love one column in it. A tiny one called Miscellaneous. And one day I said out loud, this is where the line came from, red telephone box, $620. And Jane said to me, what would you want with a red telephone box? I said, I don't know, but they wouldn't come up that often.
1: Tom Cruise's estranged daughter, Suri, has officially dropped her famous surname. She's now known as Suri Noel. Noel is mother Katie Holmes' middle name. And to the Australian share market, the All Ords has closed up 48 points at 9.112. One Australian dollar was buying 69.67 US cents. This is AIR News. Collingwood coach Craig McRae says plans are in place to help Nick Dacos in Thursday night's AFL match against Geelong. Dacos will be tagged by Cats specialist O'Sheen Mullen. McRae says he's counting on the other Pies players to support their star.
7: I think we're getting better at it in terms of trying to support him around what that looks like. And he's going to another level. His game's gone to another level. His running capabilities like nothing I've seen. And so that's a challenge for opposition.
1: In NRL, disgruntled playmaker Adam Dewey has been brought straight back into the West Tigers team for Sunday's clash with Parramatta. Coach Benji Marshall has named Dewey in his preferred position of halfback just days after he walked out when asked to play lock. The Melbourne Storm are refusing to concede their remarkable NRL finals record is about to come to an end. The Storm have missed the finals just once during Craig Bellamy's 23-year reign as coach. That was in 2010 when they had their points stripped for salary cap rorting. They say they're not giving up on this season just yet. West Indies all-rounder Justin Greaves has bowled a remarkable spell of 5-for-none in the first test against Pakistan. The Windies finished day 3 at 7-for-126, a lead of 155 runs. Tennis stars Novak Djokovic and Aryna Sabalenka are set to form a super pairing in the coming US Open mixed doubles. Australian Independent Radio News.
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Oliver went down to Georgia. He was looking for a soul to steal. He was in a bind because he was way behind and he was willing to make a deal. When he came across this young man sawing on a fiddle and playing it hot, and the devil jumped up on a hickory stump and said, "Boy, let me tell you what. I guess you didn't know it, but I'm a fiddle player too. 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

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Johnny said, "Devil, just come on back if you ever want to try again. I done told you once, you son of a bitch,

0: Some of the best things in life can be hiding right there in plain sight. Jenny's Shoes and Fashions is one of those shops. Come on down to the main street of Harvey and you'll find Jenny and the crew in there with the most amazing range of shoes and fashions for both men and women. If Jenny hasn't got it, it's not worth wearing. Come on into the main street of Harvey, make yourself known to Jenny and her team, and I'm sure that you'll be very impressed. Thanks very much to Jenny Shoes and Fashions for being an amazing sponsor of Harvey Community Radio.
1: Hello, my name is Harry. I'm the Secretary Treasurer of the 10th Light Horse Bunbury Troop and also a Director of the Australian Light Horse Association, and I live in Harvey. 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
1: I'm Alan Baskin. Victoria's new Premier, Ben Carroll, insists circumstances have changed just weeks after he declared Jacinta Allan had his full support. In his first news conference after being sworn into the top job, he says his first action will be to call a royal commission into the construction sector and give the state's corruption commission long-awaited follow-the-money powers now instead of waiting until next year. It was just last month Ben Carroll declared he couldn't be more proud to make sure his young daughter grows up knowing that he supported Jacinta Allan.
2: And the circumstances have changed from that moment. The circumstances are a delegation, not made up or not including me, went to the Premier and told her she'd lost the support of the party room.
1: Gabrielle Williams has been appointed Deputy Premier ahead of a full cabinet reshuffle. The Reserve Bank boss is warning it'll be difficult for Australians to see an increase to real wages without a rise in productivity. Governor Michelle Bullock has given a speech ahead of the latest CPI data, admitting the board isn't ruling out further interest rate rises to combat inflation. However, Michelle Bullock says the RBA's monetary policy can't impact slow productivity growth.
3: While this persists, the ability of the economy to grow without generating inflation is constrained, and Australians will continue to experience limited growth in real wages.
1: The Shadow Treasurer says he'll wait for the details before backing plans to build a new refinery in Australia. The federal government will commit $4 million towards a feasibility study looking at constructing a refinery in WA. The government says it would help reduce our reliance on foreign fuel imports. A well-connected Melbourne businessman has been found guilty of rape after a jury found beyond reasonable doubt the man raped and sexually assaulted a woman at his home. The rape trial centred on events at the man's house in 2023. After a night where he and his former employee had been drinking alcohol and, according to the prosecution, taking cocaine, the man's identity has been suppressed. He'll be sentenced at a later date. Rape carries a maximum penalty of 25 years in jail, while sexual assault is up to 10 years. There are more bird flu cases in South Australia. The 7 suspected cases announced yesterday are now confirmed. That takes the total number in the state to 14. Air Business News and Origin Energy believes about 900,000 current and former customers had their information accessed in a data security incident confirmed by the company last week. Origin says it had been reviewing a potential security threat since early July, and investigations into the matter are ongoing. The federal court has fined Harvey Norman and Latitude Finance Australia a combined $55 million for misleading customers. The corporate watchdog took action against the brands over an ad campaign run across radio, TV and newspapers in 2020 and 2021. ASIC says the ads masked a requirement for customers to take out a credit card and pay associated fees. This is Air News. Starting with AFL, and Gold Coast has moved on from a heated verbal exchange between Christian Petrarca and Leo Lombard during their round 20 loss to Carlton. Utility Joel Jeffrey says tensions have eased.
4: They followed up after the game, and that's how it should be done. You know, players cop feedback all the time for that game. For an older player to give Leo feedback, I'm sure, you know, you'll learn from it. They'll both learn from each other moving forward.
1: Western Bulldogs coach Luke Beveridge expects defender Buku Kamis to remain with the club next season despite interest from Carlton. A blow for Collingwood ahead of Thursday night's clash with Geelong. Brayton Maynard is out for 3 to 4 weeks as he undergoes surgery on his left knee. Jordan De Goey missed training through illness, while Darcy Cameron's also in doubt against the Cats. In NRL, the Broncos have named Vijay Semu in place of Preston Rickey for Saturday's match against the Knights, with the forward to have surgery on a syndesmosis injury. Adam Dewey is back in the West Tigers squad, named at halfback to face the Eels on Sunday, just days after he refused to play after being moved to lock. A cheating scandal is engulfing English club cricket. Numerous videos have emerged of a Saltburn slips fielder seen clicking his fingers as the ball passes the outside edge of the bat, fooling the umpire into giving the batsman out, caught behind. Australian Independent Radio News.
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6: Thanks for joining me for another episode of Blues, Roots and Boots, a show that aims to bring you what is new and what is not so new from those who are known and not so known from Australia and the world in the fields of blues, roots and country music. Each week we embark on a musical journey through these genres that are the bedrock of all modern music. So sit back and enjoy Blues, Roots and Boots with me, Johnny D, produced in the studios of 101.9 Paradise FM and broadcast nationally via satellite on the Community Radio Network.

The Pogues had the sharp observations of Shane McGowan underpinning many of their songs, and although McGowan himself has passed, the band has continued to celebrate the legacy through reimagining albums such as Rum Sodomy and The Lash, which has been hugely successful. McGowan's songs are also being reinvigorated through artists like Bruce Springsteen, who's part of a tribute album titled 20th Century Patty, The Songs of Shane McGowan. It's the initiative of McGowan's wife, Victoria Mary Clark, and John Kennedy, a radio broadcaster who, in collaboration with record label Ruby Works, have worked to bring a range of music legends and contemporary artists to celebrate McGowan's catalogue. Half the profits from the project are going to Dublin Simon Community, an organisation that provides healthcare and housing to people experiencing homelessness. Hi, and welcome to this week's program of Blues Roots and Boots. And this week, we celebrate not only Shane McGowan's musical legacy, but also celebrate those who seek to

that never disappoint, No Promises, have also released new music under the production guidance of award-winning Matt Fell. And McKenna Rose, a young Gold Coast singer-songwriter with a mature and somewhat acerbic wit, has recently released new music. Also in the program is Mark Campbell and the Ravens, who also tend to do something interesting with their music, and Sweet Talk, whose latest single comes just before they head off for a US tour. Bitter is the track up next, and is from the young Gold Coaster I mentioned earlier, McKenna Rose.

was Wildside from No Promises and comes from their forthcoming album Siren, due for release before the end of the month. Janine Garvey and Eric Collier are excellent songwriters, blending folk, blues, country and Americana with a hint of pop. This, their third studio album, continues the evolution of this gifted duo. Another gifted duo with feet firmly planted in traditional blues is Shane Flew and Matt Ross, who base themselves in Western Sydney. Shane Flew has been part of the Australian music scene for several decades now as a performer and session musician, and plays around Sydney with his blues band and Americana jam band, and on the recently released album Once Upon a Long Time Ago, joins forces with another blues and roots aficionado with several performance decades under his belt, Matt Ross, who also is a member of the acclaimed blues band The Mavericks. From their new album, we're checking out Strangers in Paradise.

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3: My guests tonight are a six-piece outfit who blend classical music, folk and jazz. They wow audiences wherever they go, earned a nomination for Album of the Year in 2025, as well as Best Australian Jazz Act. Sigani Weaver, welcome to Blues Roots and Boots.
4: Thank you for having us.
3: It's a pleasure. Now, your bio notes, among other things, and I quote, with a nod and a wink to Sigourney Weaver and fine red wine. So let's start there. Why Sigourney Weaver, and did it morph into Sigourney Weaver as a result of fine red wine?
5: I think that's the starting point, yeah. It was simply red wine and watching alien movies back in the day. We're like, Sigourney is a Romani word for the gypsy jazz music, so together.
3: Okay. Now, you all came together through a shared love of Stephan Grappelli and Django Reinhardt and the magical pairing of that resulted in Hot Club de Paris. How and where did this awareness of this common love make itself known?
6: Well, we all met at university at the conservatorium in Queensland. Mm-hmm. And there was two guitarists, myself and Connor, a former member of the band. We were playing a lot of Django music, and we caught wind that there was a violinist mm-hmm. in the program. And so we were like, we have to find this violinist and start playing with him. And mm-hmm. we had a couple of jams, and it felt right. It's like, oh, we got to do this.
5: Yeah.
6: And then, of course, we heard that there was a vocalist, mm-hmm. Joe, and we got Joe to come in, and we started doing some little gigs and running little like university ensembles and things mm-hmm. like that. So it's kind of all, yeah, naturally.
5: We were jamming at uni, and someone's like, can you come play at my son's wedding? And we're like, sure, let's try that. Let's give that a go. And, you know, that worked, and we kept going and started writing our originals as well. And here we are.
3: Good. Well, that morphs nicely into the next question, which was, how would you describe the collective development of Sigourney Weaver as an artistic endeavor?
4: I mean, I think that we started off just by doing, because we were like doing jazz degrees, mm-hmm. we just started off by playing jazz standards together in more folky styles. And then mm-hmm. As we got more gigs, and people went, you should really write some songs, you guys. And we're like, oh, okay. And then we just started exploring that. We've just always been such good friends that it was just always, it was very natural to move in that direction. And still to this day, we now have a lot of originals that we play in our shows, but we still often go back to the classic swingers as well, or the European tunes that we've just like started the band on. So now we have a nice mix of all sorts of different music for a second.
3: Right.

0: Now, how does the creation of your music come about? Is there a main driving force, or is it equanimity that is the predicate for what emerges?
1: Well, a lot of the time someone will come with a base idea. I think some of the earlier ones were like that, right?
2: Yeah.
1: Someone had, I don't know, maybe 60% or the skeleton kind of sketched out, and then you bring it to the group and polish the bits and pieces, jam it out, make sure you've got all the bits you want in there.
0: Mm-hmm.
1: And then more recently, there was a nice week-long writing retreat where we kind of all immersive camp.
0: An immersive camp.
1: Yeah, which is cool. But yeah, it's definitely a predominantly a group effort.
0: Right.
2: I think the strengths, like different styles of Sigani come out on the album because one of them was started by myself or one of them was started by Rory or Joe or like this.
0: Mm-hmm. So when you started out, did you ever envisage how Sigani Weaver would develop? Was this a plan from the get-go or was it just people no. with a common interest just enjoying what they were doing?
2: The band for uni and we were like, oh, this is pretty fun. We should do this more. And we just got some gigs and got some more gigs and just started playing the festivals.
3: Opportunities.
2: We love playing at all the folk festivals around the country. So we keep taking those opportunities and supporting live music wherever we can.
4: It's really been one of the most natural feeling things I've ever been a part of.
0: Mm-hmm.
4: It's just like, it's just felt very right the whole time and mm-hmm. just things happen and we just follow it and it's never felt like we've had to push too much. Like obviously yeah. we do the work, but it's just really been this ball that's just kept rolling and we're like, just keep rolling with it.
0: Yeah, right. Now, with the trend in music today, so much of it is, don't want to get any of us into trouble here, but you know, a lot of it turns out to be confected. How do you deal with the confection nature of a lot of music around you when yours is very much not confected? How do you deal with all of the push that and shove that might come from various venues, festivals and things like that to basically conform?
2: I think the manufactured side of it is like strictly what jazz is trying to avoid for one thing. So as long as you stick to your guns, like even though we might sound like we're verging into country or other sounds at times, it comes from a jazz point of view, which means like the solos just making it up on the spot. If we're playing live, there's definitely no, you know, I mean, there's little ideas, but there's no like structured, I must play these notes at this time, even within the songs we play. So we always can have fun with it and not be like stuck to what we, there's no one telling us we must play something like this.
4: For yeah, I think starting from that jazz background has meant that it's always been based on like improvisation and fun and curiosity. And so for us, we've never felt like we needed to change that.

0: So does that mean you hold hope for the future of music, even in the context of an environment where so much you can, any person can walk up to an AI program and say, write me a song about, and maybe even write me a song about in the style of.
1: Yeah.
0: How, do you hold hope in that environment?
2: It's a concern, but I think that, like, in the end of the day, technology keeps changing and people keep resorting back to, like, oh, I just like listening to actual musicians, like an acoustic singer-songwriter or a band doing something different like us. Maybe it's like bringing more attention to the fact that people should go back and listen to other genres rather than just what's forced.
0: And one of the
2: them.
0: Things I like about the fact of your music, and in fact, it's actually running as a theme through the show that you're in this week, and that is the variety, the differences that are across Australian music that I call blues roots and boots. I mean, it's a big church. It captures a lot. But I love the fact that we are creating such vital music, and you guys are really doing something quite different, blending that folk and the jazz. And I know you call it gypsy jazz, but it seems to be more than that.
1: Yeah, it's definitely a huge melting pot of all of our various influences that we started like in where we at uni doing like the most the classic Django thing, and then it's just been whatever takes our fancy since then.
0: Now, your 2024 album was critically acclaimed and you've been a highlight at a number of festivals. What's in the stars at the present moment for Sigourney Weaver?
2: In the stars.
3: What's in the stars? three shows. other than, well, the shows we have coming up are on Friday, July 31st, we're playing at Tintin Bar Hall.
0: Mm-hmm.
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3: and then the next day on Saturday, on August 1, we're playing at Valor Hall, and then on Sunday we're playing at Caramba Hall.
0: Mm-hmm.
3: In terms of other things, we've been just before Christmas last year. That's when we did our immersive camp of writing songs. So we've got a bunch of stuff we're kind of sitting on and developing. We've put a few of the newer ones into our more recent sets. So they'll be starting to be peppered through the different things we play.
0: Right. So will we see some of it on AMRAP soon or not?
1: Soon. We need to. Developing stages.
3: Yeah.
1: So we really like to, when we've got a song, we love to perform it live quite a lot before we record. So we really know what's working with it and what we want to sort of subtly change, because often. Mm-hmm. Really, the song isn't complete for us until we have that live version.
2: You see the reception and you're like, okay,
1: yeah.
2: See what we're...
1: So I think that's kind of where we are at the moment. And then once we kind of feel really solid, we will probably go back in the studio.
0: Right. Well, we look forward to hearing from you. Thank you very much for your time. All the best with the shows at Tintin Bar, Valor, and what was the other
1: Caramba.
0: One? Caramba. And let's hope you can expand your East Coast tour and many more people get to enjoy your music. Sigourney Weaver, thank you so much for your time.
1: Thanks,
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alt-country folk band Hazel and the Thief from Melbourne are the act that gave us that last track, It's Where I Belong, a reflection on how Hazel feels about the Australian bush. The band is driven by Hazel as lead singer and songwriter, with the lineup tending to change around the event and the show Hazel wants to create. Double negative warning, you can't not be impressed with Jeff Acheson's guitar playing. It's flawless and seemingly effortless. But as a guitar dabbler myself, I'm very much aware of how much work goes into making something as masterfully fluid as what Jeff Acheson lays down. Blues rock and soul are his thing, and he's an inductee to the Victoria Blues Hall of Fame. Acheson has racked up 30 years of acclaim that is echoed and honoured, not just here in Oz, but around the world. The track coming up is an acoustic live track and is called Rule the World, from the 2024 solo acoustic album, Don't Play Guitar, Boy.

and anything you do, good or bad, it's gonna come back on you. And the earth keeps spinning just like a tilt-a-whirl.

The theme that's been developing over this hour has been one where I've been trying to highlight the varied and the different in order to honour the range and diversity of talent that exists within the framework I've set out for this program. Mark Campbell and the Ravens are a band from Melbourne that blend blues, country, folk and rock into beautiful storytelling and music structures that avoid being obvious or formulaic. We just listened to their latest, Other Girls. I've got two to finish up with this week. The first is a bit of raw front porch Redolta blues style picking and harp playing from Sydney's Stompin' Ramblers, and the other comes from Melbourne's Sweet Talk, who've released a new track as a precursor to their upcoming USA tour. I love both these acts, who lie at different ends of the blues continuum. From the Stompin' Ramblers, from their Kick and Stones album, it's So Unkind, and from Sweet Talk, it's For All That I've Won. Thank you for tuning in and spending this hour on the heart journey that is Blues Roots and Boots. And until next time, don't forget to make a great day.

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I'm at Harvey Community Radio 96.5 FM, downtown Harvey. I just wanted to say thank you for all of the support I get from Harvey, all you listeners, Facebook followers, all the things that I've received from Harvey in the last 12 months has been wonderful.

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It's just down the arcade behind Parton's IGA. 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

0: Here at 96.5 FM, we really feel like we're part of the community. 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

0: Oh, yeah. Hey, everyone. Welcome to Tekka's Rock and Blues Show across Australia on the Community Radio Network through all the affiliate stations on the satellite right across the country. And, of course, that is so cool. You can get us right across the globe as well. Hey, we're broadcasting from Tekka's Duke Studios in Mildura, Victoria, Australia for our very own local community station, Hot FM, and live audio stream at all the www.hotfm.org.au. And to all the other great stations that take us on the CRN network right across the country. So good to have you guys on board as well. Tekka's Rock and Blues Show is the program. And don't forget to put that Community Radio Plus app on your phone as well. Yeah, Tekka's show, Rock and Blues Show is the program, playing the newest rock for you, the newest rock and blues, our acoustic segment every hour, plus some classic rock. And man, have I got some great live tracks for you as well. Big shout out to each and every one of you boys and girls out there in rock and blues land, and a huge shout out to all our volunteers, as we do each and every week, right through the emergency services, hospitals, staff from top to bottom, the truckers, cabbies and everyone working days or night shift, the police and the ambos as well. Welcome to each and every one of you guys. If you are working and you've got the radio cranked up, or as I call it, the wireless, turn it up to 11. That'll keep everybody on everybody on notice. Yeah, hey, and as recommended by the CBAA network, we're required to mention that this little program may have some occasional coarse language, but I've got some stuff. Kicked it off with a new one, which thanks to Tess from over in Adelaide, she said, we had this band in Adelaide last night and they got the new album, and she was able to get the boys to send it to me. It's called The Brothers. And, of course, some great Australian players in there as well. This has got Nathan Beretta on vocals guitar, Dan Sullivan on vocals guitar, Dan Sullivan on harp, Frank Sultana on vocals and guitar, Lee Williams on drums, and a great bass player from Mississippi, a lady called Heather Cross, who's in Australia at the moment. She plays on this album. It's just called Brothers. It's got some great tracks, and we kicked it off with track number two, which was a track called All Downhill From Here. Check them out on Facebook. They are Brothers, a good album. Coming up in the first hour, a bit of Blue Deal, a new one from Germany. Steve Flack off that Great Guitar Heroes Volume Number 2. Oh, wait till you get there and you'll hear this version of an old Stone song by an Aussie rocker that we all know. Okay, a bit of rock by Sons of Silver from, I don't know where they're from. Got no idea. Bit of Will Wilde. I know where that boy comes from in UK. Pardon me. Off his new live, not his live, it's 2016, so it's 10 years ago. One of the best harmonica players on the planet, recorded live in Hamburg. A new one by an outfit from Alabama called the Red Clay Strays. A bit of Lee Sloggett and Sister Susie and Andy Twyman doing our acoustic by two. Bit of classic rock way back to 2013 by Stone Rider. Bit of instrumental break by a local guy, the Surf Master. Tech goes back to 95. The Guy Forsyth Band, our tribute this week. I thought we'd do another great track off that compilation, the Hats Off to Stevie Ray Vaughan, all the great players doing Stevie stuff. Bit of archive rock. A band from Netherlands called Diesel 5. Love these guys. Lightning Jack, a boy from Western Australia, off his new album Tone River. Some classic Oz rock and blues by the Midnight Ramblers. The late Eddie Meduza. Coming up for you in the first hour as well. Bit of rock and roll by the Kokomo Kings from Sweden. The new one by the boy from Texas, the Zach Schulz Gang, and a ton more as well. You know the deal. So with me, without you guys, it's awful quiet in here. Okay, let's get into it. This is a new outfit from Germany. They call themselves Blue Deal. Joe Fischer is the singer and guitarist. The album is called Can't Kill Me Twice. This is Blue Deal, and this is Stand By. Stand By. You're with Tech. Love having your company. G'day, guys.
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Yes, I bet you, like me, never thought we'd hear Angry Anderson doing the old Jumpin' Jack Flash. Isn't that a great version, though? And that is another one of the great one of three guitar heroes, Volume 1, 2, 3, from Mr. Steve Flack and Angry Anderson with Jumpin' Jack Flash. You can get, I'm pretty sure, if you check the boy out on Facebook, this album was released in 2009. After I found one in my collection that had been sitting there for years, I haven't played it, I thought, I wonder if we've still got any more. And there's three volumes, 1, 2, 3, Guitar Heroes 1, 2 and 3. Check the boy out on Facebook, Steve Flack, or if you can still go to guitarheroes.com.au. And like I said, they've been reissued to me. And for 2026, I just think they stand out so well. We'll be going to play all these three albums right through the year. Hope you dug it. Steve Flack, good one, my friend. Jumpin' Jack Flash. And before that, Blue Deal, dig them as well. Off their new We Can't Kill Me Twice, who'd want to? Stand By, released on...

0: Dixie Frog Records, Joe Fisher and the guys from Germany. Hey, this is Tekka's Rock and Blues Show. Hope you're digging the stuff. It is time for a bit of rock. I've got to find it. I hate not knowing where they're from. LA, Los Angeles. This is a bit of rock by Sons of Silver off the album that released latter part of last year called Doomsday Noises. Hey, this is Read 'Em Their Rights. You're with Tech.
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0: Ah, yeah, love it. Isn't that a great version of the late Rory Gallagher song, Philly? That is young Will Wilde from the UK off his album released in 2016 called Live in Hamburg. And that was Philby. I love it. And, of course, his harmonica work is sensational. Just have a look. Go on to YouTube and type in Will Wilde with an E and check the boy out. Released on Rock the Earth Records. Check the boy on Facebook as well. And before that, good track. And the Sons of Silver, the boys from, I don't know, LA, that's right, off the album Doomsday Noises. Hey, read them, their rights. What a good idea. Released on 4-Inch Records. We've got time for one more. Then it is time for our Acoustic by Two. A new outfit from Alabama, starting off with Brandon Corin. They are the Red Clay Strays off the album Made by the Moment. This is Ramblin', Your Tech. Coast to
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0: I just love the real feel, and that's exactly what that particular track is. That is Sister Susie and Andy Twyman on guitar, recorded live at the Bush Hall in London. They were just doing a normal duo concert, and someone on the mixing desk thought, I'll record this. And that was the result. So they liked it so much. And we've been playing it for the last year. But it's got that real early pre-World War II blues sound of the blues ladies. And, of course, that was Memphis Minnie's song. And she wrote that and sang it in 1953. But she sang stuff earlier than that as well. Kissing in the Dark. It's available through Sister Susie, I'm pretty sure, on Facebook. And if you know the album tracks, well, you'll love the album. We've played just about all of them through. And before that, Australia's Own, the boy from Melbourne, that is Lee Sloggett. A long little thing, but nice song. Off his current album, which is called Wait for the Change. And that was Damn the Wind, independent release, Lee Sloggett. That, my friends, is our acoustic by two. Now a bit of classic rock from the boys from Atlanta, Georgia, off the album Fountains Left to Wake. This is Stone Rider, and Say I Won't. I won't.
1: Another all-time rock and roll classic.

Yeah, nice bit of Loper, Stoner Rock for you, isn't it? That Stone Rider from Atlanta, Georgia from 2013, that is our classic rock for this hour off the album Fountains, Left to Wake and Say I Won't. Great track. Okay, it is time for our instrumental break. Local guy, Jamie Balcom, I spoke to him not long ago. He's got it's only a duo, him and a guy in Hammond, looking for a drummer. But he loves his surf music, and he wrote this one. So this is our little instrumental break. This is the boy from our town in Mildura. They call themselves the Outback Surf Squad. A little single called Podium Finish. Put the kettle on. You're a tech.

0: Yeah, little short thing by a boy in our town. That is the Outback Surf Squad. Little thing called Podium Finish. Good one, my friends. If you're a bit of a surfer, you might do the old hang 10 thing and all that kind of stuff. Okay, here's a album track from quite a few years ago, The Boys from Colorado. This is the Guy Forsyth Bands with Son's House with Tech.
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0: Ding, ding. You finished? Oh, not quite. Yeah. Hey, isn't that a good track? That's off an album called Needle Gun from 95. The Boy from Colorado. That is the Guy Forsyth Band and Son's House. I love it. And before that, of course, was the Outback Surf Squad from our little town in Mildura, Victoria, Australia, Jamie Balcom. And I'm pretty sure he's working on getting a drummer and getting an album out. So if you do, we'll play it. No probs. Okay, it is our tribute this week, Stevie Ray Vaughan. I thought I'd grab another track off the Blues Authority Volume 3, which is a hats off to Stevie Ray. It was released way back in 93 on Roadrunner Records, but it's got some great versions of Stevie Ray Vaughan's songs on there. And this one is by the boy from Boston, who's 70 now. His name is Don Butcher, off the album. Check out his version of Crossfire, your tech.
1: Hi, it's Bill Murray over here in the USA. Every week at this time, Tekka pays tribute to the great guitar legend Stevie Ray Vaughan. Stevie left us on the 27th of August, 1990, after just a short-lived career spanning 7 years. So here's another great track from the Texas Hurricane on Tekka's Rockin' Blues Show.

0: Yeah, good track, isn't it? What a great version of a classic Stevie Ray Vaughan track for you. That is off the hats off to Stevie Ray Vaughan from 93, off thanks to Roadrunner, and that's John Butcher and Crossfire. Hey, my friends, first hour's done and dusted. 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
2: 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And tonight's feature artist is none other than the country rock legend, Steve Earle. And we've got a whole night of his songs for your entertainment, so we're going to start things off with a series of songs from his 1988 album, Copperhead Road. And we're going to start off the night with the title track to the album. This is Steve Earle, and the opening track to his 1988 album, Copperhead Road, one of his signature songs.

0: 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Now we feature another song from that album, a song called Snake Oil.
1: One, awesome countdown. Well, I like that echo. It goes right through my head. It's like, I had that happen once, but...

Favor with track number two, taken from his 1988 album Copperhead Road, and there's a song called Snake Oil here in Harvesting Radio 96.5 FM. Next up, we play track number four off the album if you have the album at home. And this is a song talking about the dangers of gun ownership, as the song is called Devil's Right Hand.

Bell, track number four, taken from his 1988 album Copperhead Road. A song that talks about the dangers of gun ownership, and the song was called Devil's Right Hand here in Harvey King Radio 96.5 FM. Coming up next, track number five off the album. And this is a song featuring the Pogues, and it's a song called Johnny Come Lately.

Pearl featuring the Pogues with track number five, taken from Steve's 1988 album, Copperhead Road, and that was a song called Johnny Come Lately here in Harlequin Radio 96.5 FM. Now, our final song taken from this particular album is track number seven, if you have the album at home. And this is a song called You Belong to Me.

Steve Earle, with track number 7, taken from his 1988 album Copperhead Road. A song called You Belong to Me here in Harlequin Radio, 96.5 FM. And we finish off tonight's first section with an early track. Originally released off his 1983 EP of the same name, this is Steve Earle with a song called Nothing But You.

Shield Tonight's first section in 1983 with a song off his 1983 titled EP, Nothing But You, here in Harvey King Radio 96.5 FM. It's Kyle Phillips here. Hoping you're enjoying the show so far. So I've got heaps of Steve Ellison to come tonight as we play our way through a selection of songs from his 1988 album, Copperhead Road, and a number of songs from the 1986 album, Guitar Town, along with songs from his follow-up album, Exit Zero, an album called Out Corner Thorn, another album called I Feel Alright, and also an album called The Mountain, here in Harvey King Radio, 96.5 FM. And speaking of a selection of songs from his 1986 debut album, Guitar Town, here we start that selection with the title track of that album.

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And continuing our selection of songs from his 1986 debut album, Guitar Town, here we have a song that is called Good Old Boy, otherwise known as Getting Tough.

Steve-O in the second in a selection of songs from his 1986 debut album, Guitar Town, a song called Good Old Boy Getting Tough here in Harbor King Radio 96.5 FM. Coming up next in this selection, we have a song that is called Fearless Heart. 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

Well, things started with a mid-tempo rock ballad. Steve Earle with a song called Fearless Heart. It was released off his 1986 debut album, Guitar Town, here in Harvey Community Radio, 96.5 FM. All right, next up in this second section tonight, we feature an upbeat rockabilly song called Hibbly Highway.

Originally released off his 1986 debut album, Guitar Town, Steve Earle with the rockabilly song Hillbilly Highway here in Harvard Community Radio 96.5. All right, next up in the second section, we have a song called Goodbye's All We Got Left. Another song to slow things down a bit.

Originally released off his 1986 debut album, Guitar Town, Steve Earle, with a song called Goodbye's All We Got Left, here in Harlequin Radio, 96.5 FM. And we finish off tonight's second section with a song originally released by Emmylou Harris. This is Steve Earle covering her song, Someday.

Finishing off tonight's second section, Steve Earle covering Emily Harris's Someday, with this particular version taken from Steve Earle's 1986 debut album, Guitar Town, here in Harvey King Radio, 96.5. It's Colin Phillips here. Hoping you're enjoying the show tonight, as we still have plenty of Steve Earle still to come. As tonight, we play our way through a selection of songs from his 1988 album, Copperhead Road. And selections of songs from the following albums: Guitar Town from 1986, Exit Zero from 1987, an album called I Feel Alright from 1996, and an album from 1997 called El Corazón, as well as an album called The Mountain. All right, now we have section number three. And this is where we start off the selection of songs from his other albums that I mentioned earlier. All right. And we're going to start things off in this selection with a song taken from his 1987 album, Exit Zero. And the song is called I Ain't Ever Satisfied.

0: Savage released off his 1987 album Exit Zero, Steve Earle, alongside the Jukes, with a song called I Ain't Ever Satisfied here in Harvey King Radio 96.5 FM. All right, next up in tonight's third section, we feature a song, another song from his 1987 album Exit Zero, and this one's called The Week of Living Dangerously.
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Next up in tonight's third section, we feature a song from the album called I Feel Alright, and this is the title track of the album.

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Hi, my name is Cody Jones, and I love living in Harvey because there's lots to do. You can go on bushwalks, camping, fishing, and even boating at the Harvey Dam. And you can also go out to the beach, Mylup Beach, which is about a 20-minute drive. 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
1: All right, mate. YouTube says it's easy. Just cut here and she'll fall right where we want. Yeah, I don't think it's meant to lean that way. 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

0: One of the ways that a person will fall is that try to find out things that maybe feed him to the fullest, whatever, or give him enough time, and in some way around, probably he will fall in love. Music right there by Breathe. How Can I Fall? Right here on 96.5 Harvey Community Radio. It's your town talking. Kakasama niyo si Jonter sa programang Filipino Flavors. 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O diba? And friends, wanna say a big shout out to Serapio family, to Camporidondo family, to Arinsunurin family, to Oraldi family, to Kinsay family, to Padasdaw family, at sa mga kaibigan natin na si Ate Gina, si Ate Nancy, si Vivian, si Heidi, si Rochelle, si Willard, si Glad, si Jessa, si Price, si Grace, at saka si Fritz. Ayan, maligayang pakikinig po. And we'll be right back after this station sponsor.
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Music right there by Shania Twain. You've Got to Wait, right here on 96.5 Harvey Community Radio. It's your town talking. Sa mga kaibigan natin ngayon, sa susunod muli, wala na akong oras. Thank you so much for listening, and I will be leaving you with this song. Something from MYMP, Sa Kanya. Dito lang yan sa 96.5 Harvey Community Radio. It's your town talking. Bye for now. Take good care.

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0: Hi, my name is Mary, and I love living in Harvey because of a beautiful community that it is. I always enjoy tuning into Harvey Radio 96.5. It's your town talking. And this is also a special hello to Albert.
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An old country boy like me can't hack. 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

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Jenny Shoes and Fashions is one of those shops. Come on down to the main street of Harvey and you'll find Jenny and the crew in there with the most amazing range of shoes and fashions for both men and women. If Jenny hasn't got it, it's not worth wearing. 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

0: Some of the best things in life can be hiding right there in plain sight. Jenny Shoes and Fashions is one of those shops. Come on down to the main street of Harvey and you'll find Jenny and the crew in there with the most amazing range of shoes and fashions for both men and women. If Jenny hasn't got it, it's not worth wearing. Come on into the main street of Harvey, make yourself known to Jenny and her team, and I'm sure that you'll be very impressed. Thanks very much to Jenny Shoes and Fashions for being an amazing sponsor of Harvey Community Radio.
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Hi, I'm Don Marshall. I've lived in Harvey all my life. I love it. Why do I like Harvey? Primarily because it's a community. It's a community of people who look after and like to help people. I'm also a dedicated listener of Harvey Community Radio, 96.5 FM, because my brother tells me I have to. After all, it's your town talking.

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We're playing the best music, and remember, it's your town talking.

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1: I'm Alan Baskin. Victoria's new Premier, Ben Carroll, insists circumstances have changed just weeks after he declared Jacinta Allan had his full support. In his first news conference after being sworn into the top job, he says his first action will be to call a royal commission into the construction sector and give the state's corruption commission long-awaited follow-the-money powers now instead of waiting until next year. It was just last month Ben Carroll declared he couldn't be more proud to make sure his young daughter grows up knowing that he supported Jacinta Allan.
2: And the circumstances have changed from that moment. The circumstances are a delegation, not made up or not including me, went to the Premier and told her she'd lost the support of the party room.
1: Gabrielle Williams has been appointed Deputy Premier ahead of a full cabinet reshuffle. The Reserve Bank boss is warning it'll be difficult for Australians to see an increase to real wages without a rise in productivity. Governor Michelle Bullock has given a speech ahead of the latest CPI data, admitting the board isn't ruling out further interest rate rises to combat inflation. However, Michelle Bullock says the RBA's monetary policy can't impact slow productivity growth.
3: While this persists, the ability of the economy to grow without generating inflation is constrained, and Australians will continue to experience limited growth in real wages.
1: The Shadow Treasurer says he'll wait for the details before backing plans to build a new refinery in Australia. The federal government will commit $4 million towards a feasibility study looking at constructing a refinery in WA. The government says it would help reduce our reliance on foreign fuel imports. A well-connected Melbourne businessman has been found guilty of rape after a jury found beyond reasonable doubt the man raped and sexually assaulted a woman at his home. The rape trial centred on events at the man's house in 2023. After a night where he and his former employee had been drinking alcohol and, according to the prosecution, taking cocaine, the man's identity has been suppressed. He'll be sentenced at a later date. Rape carries a maximum penalty of 25 years in jail, while sexual assault is up to 10 years. There are more bird flu cases in South Australia. The 7 suspected cases announced yesterday are now confirmed. That takes the total number in the state to 14. Air Business News and Origin Energy believes about 900,000 current and former customers had their information accessed in a data security incident confirmed by the company last week. Origin says it had been reviewing a potential security threat since early July, and investigations into the matter are ongoing. The federal court has fined Harvey Norman and Latitude Finance Australia a combined $55 million for misleading customers. The corporate watchdog took action against the brands over an ad campaign run across radio, TV and newspapers in 2020 and 2021. ASIC says the ads masked a requirement for customers to take out a credit card and pay associated fees. This is Air News. Collingwood coach Craig McRae says plans are in place to help Nick Dacos in Thursday night's AFL match against Geelong. Dacos will be tagged by Cats specialist O'Sheen Mullen. McRae says he's counting on the other Pies players to support their star.
4: I think we're getting better at it in terms of trying to support him around what that looks like. And he's going to another level. His game's gone to another level. His running capabilities like nothing I've seen. And so that's a challenge for opposition.
1: In NRL, disgruntled playmaker Adam Dewey has been brought straight back into the West Tigers team for Sunday's clash with Parramatta. Coach Benji Marshall has named Dewey in his preferred position of halfback just days after he walked out when asked to play lock. The Melbourne Storm are refusing to concede their remarkable NRL finals record is about to come to an end. The Storm have missed the finals just once during Craig Bellamy's 23-year reign as coach. That was in 2010 when they had their points stripped for salary cap rorting. They say they're not giving up on this season just yet. West Indies all-rounder Justin Greaves has bowled a remarkable spell of 5-for-none in the first test against Pakistan. The Windies finished day 3 at 7 for 126, a lead of 155 runs. Tennis stars Novak Djokovic and Aryna Sabalenka are set to form a super pairing in the coming US Open mixed doubles. Australian Independent Radio News.
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1: This is AIR News, Western Australia. I'm Alan Baskin. A feasibility study will get underway with federal funding to find the best site in WA for Australia's newest oil refinery. It'll be the first to be constructed in Australia since the 1960s, supporting the other two refineries in Geelong and Brisbane. Manufacturing Minister Amber Jade Sanderson says building a facility in WA will help shore up our energy future.
2: We are the largest, most isolated state. We are thousands of kilometres from existing refinery capacity. We've worked to make sure that we have supply immediately, but our medium and long-term future, our manufacturing future, will rely on us having continued supply.
1: Federal Resources Minister Madeleine King says the feasibility study will look into where the plant should be built.
3: That's why we're having this study, to figure out exactly what the best site is. But it is Western Australia, that's for sure. It may be the Midwest, it might be on the North Coast or in the South. So that's a sensible thing to do, go through different options as to where it will be.
1: The state government has unveiled a suite of new planning reforms to help bolster housing supply. Chelsea Bowden with that story.
4: Planning and Lands Minister John Kerry admits the Australian dream has changed and making it easier to build smaller developments must be a focus. These new reforms would allow developments of up to four units to go ahead without planning approval, speeding up the process. Local governments would also be tied to a 28-day deadline to respond to critical approvals for subdivisions like roads and water. And land development approvals could be sped up by 12 months with a new streamlined approvals method. Minister Kerry says he hopes to have these changes in force by July next year. Chelsea Bowden, Perth.
1: The minister says prioritising smaller developments is the most viable way forward.
5: The Aussie dream is changing. There are still lots of people that want a 4x2, but there are lots of other people that want apartments and smaller homes. And why is that? Because the demographics are changing. More people are downsizing, so they want an apartment. Younger people want to live close to a train station and are prepared for apartment living.
1: The police commissioner says repeat offenders are the police's focus when enforcing the road rules after the premier declared anyone who speeds is a mug. The number of speeding fines issued in the last financial year drastically increased from 2024-25, while deaths on the state's roads are on track to reach an 18-year high. Cole Blanche says new AI cameras have helped correct the behaviour of those occasionally driving a few kilometres over the limits.
6: Where police are really focused on, and I think where the real mugs are those recidivist offenders, the ones that keep speeding, that lose their licence and keep driving, that don't pay their registration, that modify their vehicles so highly that they're very, very dangerous. They're the mugs on our roads, and they're the ones we're focused on getting off the roads.
1: AIR Sport and the Perth Bears have added another young gun to their inaugural squad. 23-year-old Jack Cole will line up for the NRL's newest team next season. The Penrith half has been in and out of the Panthers squad over the last few seasons. Cole has signed a three-year deal with the Bears. AC Milan has touched down in Perth for the coming Italian Football Festival. Fans greeted the team at Crown Hotel when they arrived last night. AC Milan will take on Inter Milan on August the 5th. The event will also feature games from football giants Juventus and Palermo. This is AIR News, Western Australia.
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1: Alright mate, YouTube says it's easy. Just cut here and she'll fall right where we want. Yeah, I don't think it's meant to lean that way. No, I've got it. 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
1: Alright mate, YouTube says it's easy. Just cut here and she'll fall right where we want. Yeah, I don't think it's meant to lean that way. 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
1: Good morning, I'm Lee Harrison. A large-scale search and rescue operation's underway after a magnitude 7.1 earthquake hit Japan. Reid Butler reports.
2: The shake came on hard and fast. Japan's meteorological agency registering a 7.1 magnitude earthquake hitting Kyushu Island in the country's south. There was chaos inside supermarkets, and at one shopping centre, a suspected gas explosion caused the collapse of the second floor. Search and rescue crews have remained there through the night looking for survivors. At least 10 are reported missing. There are fears too for workers at a paper factory. Bridges have been destroyed and at least one freight train derailed. Damage everywhere across Japan's second most populous island. Reid Butler, Los Angeles.
1: Mortgage holders are being advised to check their offset account is properly linked to their home loan. Australia's corporate regulator has found an increasing number of banks failing to manage offset accounts. ASIC chairperson Sarah Court says it's costing mortgage holders millions of dollars in promised savings.
3: And to date, we know that $55 million has been compensated to customers where banks have failed to get these linkages right. And that amount is increasing.
1: A Melbourne man suspected to be a key link in the importation of hundreds of kilos of ice and cocaine to Australia each month has been unmasked. Kiara Parker reports.
4: The Australian Federal Police have been hunting James Robert Charles Timms since he was last seen in Sunshine a year ago. The Herald Sun reports the 38-year-old fugitive is allegedly providing Australian criminals with tech support and cryptocurrency money laundering services from offshore. He's now living in the Middle East, allegedly coordinating the shipment of hundreds of kilograms of cocaine to Australia each month, charging a 20% fee for every successful delivery. Timms is also suspected of providing crucial communication support for an Iraqi cartel that's ordered more than 30 firebombings at bars and strip clubs in Melbourne this year. Kiara Parker, Melbourne.
1: A first-of-its-kind study is highlighting how common pregnancy loss is across Australia. Research by the Australian Institute of Health and Welfare shows 3 in 10 women who gave birth in 2022 previously had at least one miscarriage. Around 10% had two or more miscarriages. Spokesperson Deanna Eldridge says the study also highlights the need for better data to improve care during pregnancy.
5: Our study identified 4 main data gaps. These relate to how often pregnancy loss occurs across Australia, access to and quality of pregnancy loss care, impacts of pregnancy loss on quality of life, and access to trustworthy and appropriate information.
1: Qantas has completed what's believed to be the longest ever commercial flight, lasting 24 hours and 24 minutes. And 13 Australian patients have reported feeling a sunburn-like sensation on their skin while taking GLP-1 weight loss medications. This is Air News. Collingwood coach Craig McRae has put his hand up to lead South Australia's Origin team in 2027. The concept has been locked in for the next 3 years, with South Australia returning to take on Western Australia in Perth next February. McRae says he'd be open to coaching his state.
6: I'd be honoured if that was the case. Growing up watching South Australia play as a young lad at Footy Park on the silver seats and Kernahan kicking 10 goals, all those memories are really vivid for me and something I aspired to do as a player, and was lucky enough to do that. And if I was asked to do it, I'd jump at it.
1: To rugby league now, and Tino Fa'asoa-Maloe is still yet to commit himself to Australia for the upcoming Rugby League World Cup. The Titans skipper played for the Kangaroos in last year's Ashes series, but he admits he's put off a call between playing for Australia or Samoa, the country of his heritage.
7: Look, I'm Kangaroo as it is now. I haven't looked into that. I've just been worrying about getting my body right and finding some form this year for the Titans, and obviously getting through the off-field stuff and then the Origin stuff. So I haven't looked into it.
1: And tennis stars Novak Djokovic and Aryna Sabalenka are set to form a super pairing in the upcoming US Open mixed doubles. Australian Independent Radio News.
8: 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We reckon the people of Harvey are just awesome.
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10: G'day, it's David Marshall. The following program is an interview recorded between myself and a studio guest between 2004 and 2005 at Harvey Community Radio. 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

0: This is Tongue and Groove, and I'm David Marshall, and as I say, I've got a special studio guest in here at the moment, and I'm going to introduce you to him in just a moment. But before we do, just want to congratulate everybody involved with the In the Loop event on the weekend, the Aussie Cars in the Loop 2. Last week, you may remember, if you were able to tune in, we had Terry Cockrum in, and Terry was the organiser, or is the organiser of the Aussie Cars in the Loop 2 event. He had his wife Sylvia there as well, and gee, they did a magnificent effort. It was really good. We were privileged enough to be there for an outside broadcast for a while, and it was just a great day, fantastic day. Lots of cars for a start, but if you weren't into cars, there was plenty of other stuff to do as well. The good thing about it was there was lots of people, and Yarloop was absolutely cranking on that day. Good on you to Terry and Sylvia and all the others involved in the Yarloop Progress Group and everybody involved in the Loop event. Hopefully there's many more to come with that one, but that was good. Also, we were at the Fairbridge Festival doing an outside broadcast, and well done to the crew that went up there on Saturday and gave us a bit of a snapshot of what the Fairbridge Festival's about. I reckon there's going to be a heap of people going next year from this area because it sounded like it was an absolute hoot. So, well done. One of the reasons I've got this particular person in tonight to have a talk to is because, apart from being a well-known local identity, he's one of the organisers of the Anzac Day events via the RSL, and it's Jim Buse. Now, Jim, you can wake up now. Welcome to Harvey Community Radio for a start.
1: Yeah, what?
0: Good to have you in here. Good to have you in here.
1: Well, you've got to fill your time in doing something.
0: Absolutely. It hasn't been easy getting this guy in here. I said, come on, you've got to come in and tell us not only a bit about Anzac Day and those sorts of things, but tell us a bit about your life. And oh boy, I had to hog tie him and rope him and put him on behind the back of the four-wheel drive, but we got him in here, didn't we?
1: Well, if you keep on talking, I won't have to answer any of your questions.
0: That's true. He said, make sure your intro's a long one, so that's fine. Anzac Day this year, how's it all coming along?
1: Anzac Day's turning up fine.
0: Yeah?
1: Everything's pretty well organised. All I'm waiting on now is the marching orders from the police station. Everything else is lined up.
0: All right. So if anyone's out there listening from that organisation, we're looking for...
1: Well, that's why I put the plug in to try and stir them up.
0: All right, you're on. I'm sure you'll get those on your desk first thing in the morning. I haven't checked the long-range forecast, but what are they saying for Monday? Do we know?
1: Sounds very promising.
0: Good.
1: There's rain Saturdays, and I think Sunday's fine, Monday's fine.
0: Yeah. We like that, that's for
1: sure.
0: Can
1: rain cats and dogs after if it likes.
0: Yeah, that's right. Anzac Day itself, over the last few years in particular, numbers-wise have been really good, and a lot of younger people coming along now.
1: Well, that's what makes us so happy about it. The young ones are really coming to the fore.
0: Yeah, it's really encouraging.
1: And they're showing interest, yeah.
0: And this year, an accent on youth, I see, with your guest speaker.
1: Yeah, the accent is on youth this year.
0: Yeah.
1: We've got a youthful guest speaker again.
0: So, they can come along on Monday and be involved in the dawn service. There's a range of different places they can be.
1: As many as they like.
0: We'll come back a little bit later on, talk a little bit more about the specifics of Anzac Day itself and the services that are going on, not only in Harvey, obviously they're going on in a lot of towns within the Shire, well, right around Australia.
1: So. Well, you don't want the names now, do you?
0: No, it's fine. Yeah, good one, Jim. Yeah, you can fill in about 53 minutes worth with the names of places.
1: Well, we'll kill your time for you.
0: This particular program's called Tongue and Groove. A little bit of talk and a lot more music. The music side of things is really what our listeners are interested in, because they know I'm going to go into your CD collection, dust it off, have a look what's there, and bring in a little snapshot of what's there.
1: What's this dusting it off? Don't you think I'd play them?
0: Oh, well, I tell you, I didn't have a huge array to choose from when I went. I can see you've got specific favourites in that CD collection, and one of them, Harry Secom.
1: Oh, no doubt about him.
0: Yeah.
1: He's good to listen to.
0: He is, isn't he?
1: Absolutely.
0: That's for sure. And this particular song, you've got This Is My Song, which is a well-known Harry Secom favourite. Like that in particular?
1: Oh, no, I take Harry Secom as a whole.
0: Is
1: you know,
0: right?
1: He's one of those blokes, I think anybody could listen to him. He's got the voice.
0: He has got the voice, there is no doubt about that. And we're going to listen to that voice right now, because we're coming up with Jim Buse, who is my studio guest in tonight. We're going to come back in a moment and find out a little bit about this particular man and some of the experiences that he's had, and there's some good ones in there. One particular story I'm waiting to tell, it's a beauty, but waiting for him to tell us anyway. But we're going to go with your first song selection for tonight, and it's This Is My Song by Harry Secom. This comes from his actual CD called This Is My Song. So let's go with it. You're listening to David Marshall on Tongue and Groove with my special studio guest for tonight. It's Jim Buse.

0: Oh, that is a magnificent voice. Jim Buist, well done.
1: Yeah, no doubt. I'm in a dream myself.
0: Sort of hurt him in here, listeners. Full of surprises. He was trying to reach that top note with Harry Secombe and didn't do such a bad job either. So.
1: Oh,
0: sorry, Jim. I said I wasn't going to tell him that, but anyway, that's the thing. That's a good start. I don't know how you're going to top that one, but we'll see how we go as we go through this program. If you've just tuned in, it's Tongue and Groove, and I'm David Marshall, and my special guest tonight is Jim Buist. Jim's well known around the Harvey area, but he's also one of the organisers for the Anzac Day events via the RSL, and we're going to talk a little bit about that as well. But that comes up a bit later, because I want to find out a little bit about you, Jim Buist.
1: How much time you got?
0: Well, we're probably not enough. Not enough. Let's start at the beginning. Born in a little cottage, you were telling me.
1: I was born in a little cottage between 6th and 7th Street on Cridgey Cup Avenue.
0: Putting it in perspective, around where Ian Eckersley's place somewhere?
1: That is over the road.
0: Over the road, okay, over the road. What, not in that nice new house that's just been built?
1: That is right. They've dipped the old place down. History has gone.
0: Is that right?
1: My heritage has gone with it.
0: Oh, never mind. Okay, so, yeah, local lad. But was that your place?
1: No, it wasn't my place, my auntie's place. My auntie was living there.
0: Oh, yes.
1: I don't know who actually owned the place, but my relations were in it.
0: Right. Okay. So why did we finish up at auntie's to get born?
1: Well, Dad had a farm at the back of Harvey, about 7 miles out of Harvey. To meet with the nursing sister, we had to meet her halfway. They tried to make a halfway point, make it easy for both.
0: Yes.
1: If the mother-to-be can get there in time.
0: I was just going to say, that, it doesn't always work as easy. It's not like a timetable of a train or something.
1: No, some of these old-time women are pretty good.
0: Oh. So when you say out the back of Harvey, it's your farm and whatever, where are we talking? What sort of area?
1: You're talking in the northwest of Harvey. They classify it as the Utick section.
0: Another Utick. We've had a few Utick people out. I tell you, that area has produced some of this area's...
1: Yeah, well, Dad and my auntie, Lil, they went to school at Utick.
0: Right.
1: Finished their education.
0: How long were you there for in that particular area? How old were you when you shifted?
1: Well, I can't remember my birthday, but I think I was about 6 years of age when we left.
0: Right. And the farm itself, what was your dad doing?
1: Well, Dad was trying to prepare the farm, but the Depression drove him off. The Depression hit very heavy.
0: So tough times.
1: It was tough times.
0: Was he, preparing? So did they have any stock there at the time? Or?
1: Well, he had stock, and they were milking cows, but they could get nothing for their products during those days. He copped appendicitis.
0: Oh, okay.
1: Come back on the farm after that. Mum was doing the work, trying to rear the family. Mum was tossed by a bull, and Dad said, blow the farm, and walked off.
0: Goodness.
1: And then he moved into a place at the end of Cridgey Cup Avenue and got a permit.
0: So out with the western end or
1: western end of Cridgey Cup, yeah. So, the place he owned by Jeff Hayward, pioneer of Harvey.
0: Gotcha. So, yes, our listeners who know the area will know we're talking about the Government Road Cridgey Cup Avenue end.
1: Government Road Cridgey Cup.
0: Gotcha. So it didn't move far. Well, it came in a bit, but we're still out there. We weren't a townie.
1: Well, while he was on the farm, he wasn't able to get work.
0: Oh, yeah.
1: Because while he had the farm, the powers to be would not allow money, to people that had.
0: Oh, okay.
1: So Dad had to come into town, apply for work, and he is lucky he landed a permanent job on irrigation.
0: Yeah, yeah.
1: Yeah, most of the people of Harvey would know Guy Buist.
0: Right.
1: He's a waterman.
0: The waterman, all right. The house at the end of Cridgey Cup, and then where did we shift to from there?
1: Well, we shifted into Young Street on the northern end of Young Street down by the river. And we call that one Memory Lane.
0: Memory Lane. Yeah, right. There's got to be a story there.
1: Oh, there's so many fond memories of that place. You just couldn't credit it. I think we're nearly all drowned in the deep pools there and all one another rescued each other type of thing.
0: Yeah.
1: But there's always an adult.
0: What was the makeup of your family then at that stage? Brothers, sisters, whatever.
1: Makeup of our family then? Oh, it would have been myself.
0: Yeah.
1: My sister Grace, Irene, and Mick.
0: Oh, okay. Yeah, and Mum and Dad, yeah.
1: And Mum and Dad. And then Albert come along, and of course the others followed suit.
0: Good memories of growing up in that particular place.
1: Oh, yeah, they were the days of old Dr. Kennedy. Now, quite a few would remember him.
0: Uh-huh. I don't, so tell us about him.
1: No, or he's a rough old character.
0: Righto.
1: But he'd attend to anybody. I know at the time when I had to go and get him to attend to Mum, I think it was Irene. No, it was Albert.
0: Right.
1: Being born, I raced down there flat out. I used to stutter a lot.
0: Right.
1: And I raced down there and I knock on his door and he comes down and I go, da, da, da, da, da, da, da. He says, stop. Just like that. And he said, now, if you want to say something, take three deep breaths and start again. Well, after about the third try, I got it out.
0: Good.
1: And then he said, just remember that, three deep breaths. He said, now I'll go and attend to your mother.
0: Yeah, that's to get you out the road and then get onto the real patient.
1: And I tell you what, I practiced that and I eventually finally stopped me stuttering.
0: Yeah. I noticed early on when we were just about to go on air, there was three deep breaths and I wondered what that was all about. So it's good.
1: You learn.
0: Good advice.
1: It might be a slow learner, but I learned that one.
0: That's right. Young Street, a house in all, it was a house? What's it, how, what was the house itself?
1: Well, it's just an old cottage. And I remember about 1933, we had a very wet winter. Debris building up against

0: bonfire about rip. 20 feet high.
1: Oh, great.
0: Mum would make an effort, yeah, guy fought.
1: Yes, yeah.
0: Up it would go.
1: Cracker night.
0: What cracker night, especially with those roasted potatoes after
1: it. Look, some of our younger listeners are out there going, what's cracker night? What was that all about? Oh, but they were.
0: That was banned about the 40s, I think.
1: No, that was, yeah, very interesting. Well, what sort of age were you shifted from that place?
0: Well, I would have been about 12 years of age when we shifted from there.
1: To where?
0: Family is getting too big. Well, Dad had to find bigger accommodation.
1: Oh, right, yes.
0: So that's what happened.
1: Where did
0: we
1: you go?
0: We moved to 7th Street in the house, you know, Martella had. It has now.
1: Yes, yeah. Well, I know.
0: I think
1: yes,
0: old George Clayton might have owned it then, but Martella's did have it, and they may still have it.
1: Right.
0: The house still stands anyway.
1: And therefore, a period of time, or?
0: Oh,
1: I mean, you haven't shifted. I mean, we're still hovering around this
0: you
1: area.
0: You've got me going that fast. I'm meant to keep well,
1: sorry,
0: up with you. But then again, we're there for about 3 years until about 39.
1: And finished up where?
0: In Fifth Street.
1: Right.
0: We've been around.
1: Oh, absolutely. Well, around the world and back again, yeah.
0: Well, when you've got no day, you just go, we get accommodation to suit the family you got.
1: And Fifth Street was a fair long haul in that
0: might
1: one.
0: Might have been a White and Eaton hole, but still, it did us.
1: How many acres then?
0: Ten acres. Mick Bellinghall's got the place
1: Oh, that's. We're going to cut to a song. We're coming back, find out a little bit more about not only living around the area, but a few other things there that got some good memories around the place. So I want to try and find out what some of those memories are. Ooh, he's gone from Harry Secombe with This Is My Song. We're going to Amazing Grace by the Pipes and Drums of the Innes Tartan.
0: Yeah, well, this one's for the wife.
1: Okay.
0: She loves Amazing Grace. She loves the bagpipes too.
1: Sounds good. I'm looking forward to this because it's a great photo on the front of the CD cover there with a whole heap of pipers on there. Pipers of the, what did we say, of the Innes Tartan. So we're going to go with this. Amazing Grace. This is Jim Buse's second song. This is for Patricia. We're going to go for it. You're listening to David Marshall with Tongue and Groove, your second song. So let's go for it.

0: Oh, yeah, we like that, Jim Buist.
1: Oh, so you should be. I've got a bit of a Scottish background. And, and a bagpipes are always beautiful to listen to. And that was very clear.
0: That was. We were beautiful commenting about that, wasn't it? Yeah. For bagpipes.
1: Yeah, only had the wife enjoyed it.
0: I'm sure she did. I'm sure.
1: I'll find out when I go home. I'll either get a cup of tea or I won't.
0: You won't. All right, put the kettle on now, Patricia. He's coming. Yeah, welcome, everyone. If you've just tuned in, this is David Marshall with Tongue and Groove, and my guest in the studio tonight at Harvey Community Radio is Jim Buist. They've been looking forward to him coming in for a while. Took a while to get him in, I must admit. Roped him and saddled him and brought him on in, but we're glad to have you.
1: Tried to beat you, but you wouldn't listen to me.
0: That's right.
1: You're a con artist.
0: Sorry. We were talking before about the growing up side of things. General area of west of Harvey, in through there from street to street. What about school-wise?
1: School-wise, they had days, well, I don't know whether I want to really remember them.
0: Right. But it was Harvey Primary, though, was it?
1: Harvey Primary, yeah. Okay. Well, that's the only school there was then.
0: Yeah. How did you used to get in each day?
1: Well, we used to walk. Yeah, walk in. It wasn't very... See, we couldn't afford shoes or anything. We always walked in barefooted, especially from 7th Street. You had some very, very frosty days.
0: I'm sure. Hey, my kids won't walk to the bus, and that's only 50 metres
1: away.
0: Well,
1: we'd have cut across the paddock.
0: Right, yeah.
1: And if we saw a cow, you know, having a pee over in the bush over there, we'd go and jump in the warm patch and get our feet warm.
0: Yes. Good logic there. Good bushman's logic.
1: But then again, we ended up with chip-chap too.
0: You'd have to start out reasonably early and then to get to school on time? Or?
1: Oh, well, it depends how scared we were of the teacher, whether we made a record time or otherwise.
0: Right. So what are your memories of school then?
1: Yeah. Well, I was virtually a loner. I was a great fan of playing football or anything like that. Cricket was more my sport. But then I always had to be in trouble with other kids. And I always seem to be getting into little scuffles. And
0: oh, no. that hasn't stopped these days. That's part of life and growing up, I think, isn't it?
1: I've mellowed a lot now. I mean, life has become a nice, simple life.
0: Yeah, I didn't actually mean yours. I meant kids of today. I think,
1: kids of today, no.
0: That's part of growing up.
1: They're a bit out of hand now, I think.
0: Growing up in Harvey, there's still people around us. Who are some of the ones you
1: went
0: through school
1: with? Oh, yes, like the June Palmer's. Griff Eames, just gone.
0: Yeah.
1: Ray Rowley, Doreen Higgins.
0: Oh, way to go. And
1: look, to keep bringing the mind straight out, it's a little bit difficult. Yeah. There are still a lot alive, and there's still a lot that are out of town. Like Ray Rowley, his sister, they were at Mandarin. They're still alive today. Some school reunions, it seems to be a fact that our era, I think, is more alive per person for that year than...
0: Is that right?
1: I can remember any other year.
0: Yeah, okay.
1: And a lot of them are now getting up into their 80s.
0: Well, how's it been for school reunions over the years?
1: Had a few. We had one only last year.
0: Oh, okay.
1: We went up to the tourist centre and had lunch.
0: Yep.
1: And it's surprising how many. They're getting older and a bit harder to recognise, you know. Some are on walking sticks and some are...
0: Do you enjoy that? Like getting meeting again? You know.
1: Well, I think you've got to enjoy it. Because it does bring back school day memories.
0: Stuff. We like that. So school-wise, we're growing up, we're going through. What age were you when you left school?
1: Well, I was going to leave at 14. And I said, no, blast it, you know, I'm too green. I didn't know enough. So I forced myself to go until I was 16.
0: Oh.
1: Whether I learned any more or not, I don't know. But it all brought in algebra and trigonometry, which I thought would have helped me in later years, but... I was that dumb and couldn't remember nothing, but it just seemed to go out through one ear.
0: Right, yeah. Well, once again, you're not alone there. So
1: I don't think I am, really.
0: No, you're not. No. Believe me. With myself and plenty of my listeners, or guests that I've had in here as well. What about work-wise then? What were you doing when you
1: At the age of 13, I wanted a new push bike, so I took on a job of milking cows for old Jeff Hayward, which was about at least 3 miles from where we lived in Fifth Street. I get up at 5 o'clock and... push the old treadle out there and sometimes fall in ditches because it's too dark to see where you're going. But then milk the cows, have breakfast on old Jeff Hayward's veranda and off to school again.
0: Oh,
1: I don't know whether I smelt that nice, but still. And after school, you'd ride out again and milk the cows and back home and then get stuck into the work like to do at home and then have a tea.
0: Right, yeah. So the work ethic started pretty young, by the sound of it.
1: Oh, well, you had to do anything. You know, when your parents couldn't afford to give you what you wanted.
0: And, yeah.
1: Well, I think we had more enterprise in those days and you sort of got out and did things.
0: And so after leaving school and then through Did you continue with the farm work and the milking and that sort of
1: thing?
0: Oh,
1: yes. When I left school, I went milking for the dentist that used to be here. I think his name was Dermer, D-E-R-M-E-R. Oh, yes. I'd manage his place for him, milk his cows in the morning,
0: right.
1: Go and pick oranges at 8th Street corner on Fitzy Cove Avenue, pack them and take them into the station and go back and milk his cows again at night time. Yeah, offered. And that came out for £1 a week.
0: Right. Did you ever get that new bike, by the way?
1: Oh, yes, I got the new bike before I left old Jeff. Yeah.
0: Good.
1: Yeah.
0: That's all right.
1: Didn't cost much. Not those days.
0: Oh, I was going to say, but getting up at 5 in the morning when you're that age, and it costs a bit, don't worry.
1: But still, it all worked out worth it, and I'll never begrudge it. I'm still an early riser.
0: Right.
1: You could ring me up at 5 o'clock in the morning, I'll be getting ready to get out of bed.
0: Yeah.
1: Even now.
0: Okay, oh well, that's a good pattern. The war came into, at some point in time.
1: I was only 14 when the war started.
0: Oh, right, yeah.
1: And then 14.
0: Right.
1: And then 43 I joined up. And then I was there until 46, so...
0: Well, we might talk about that in a moment, because I want to come back in for that one.
1: Oh,
0: but,
1: yeah.
0: But work, just to finish off, work-wise, I mean, many people, for the latter part of your life, on the Shire?
1: Yes, well, when I come back, I worked for old Jack Hanks.
0: Oh, right,
1: that's for 14 years.
0: Oh, right, yeah.
1: That was fat stock and orchard work.
0: Mm-hmm.
1: And I rather enjoyed that, because old Jack, you know, even though he's a hard boss, he's a gentleman.
0: Good.
1: Then when he got crook and I had to leave him, I went and joined the council.
0: How many years there?
1: 24.
0: Is it really?
1: So that's been the basics of my life, farming and council
0: work.
1: Hey,
0: did you get the gold watch when you left? That's a fair stint.
1: No, I got a push bike.
0: Beautiful. That is great.
1: Yeah, I've still got that home now.
0: Have you really?
1: Yeah.
0: Oh, that's, yeah, that, we like that. It means a lot.
1: If it wasn't for me knee, I'd still be riding it around.
0: Yeah, fine. All right, well, we're going to come back in a moment because I can hear everyone out there going, it's time for another song. We want to hear what he's coming up with next.
1: Yeah, must be getting bored.
0: No, not at all. Not at all. There's some good stories being told and a few more to come yet. Here we go. I didn't have to cruise too far into his CD collection because there were only a couple in there. So, Harry Secombe. And this one's Some Enchanted Evening. Like this song in particular?
1: Oh, it's a beautiful light.
0: Let's go for it. All
1: right. You can have dreams on this one.
0: All right, Some Enchanted Evening, I'm sure. So this is Harry Secombe coming up for his second go on the CD player. And this is Jim Buse's third choice for the night. That's who I've got in as my special guest tonight. But we've got a few more songs and a few more stories. Let's go with it. Harry Secombe with Some Enchanted Evening.

0: moly's, that is one note. That guy can sing.
1: If you could sing like that, boy, you wouldn't be sitting where you are now.
0: Well, that's why I'm sitting where I am, because I
1: can't.
0: You do
1: all right.
0: But we said that before, though. He is a fantastic voice. And it's been around for a while.
1: Well, I can't go back 2 years. I can't go back in the years.
0: Right.
1: I just enjoy listening
0: to
1: him.
0: Yeah, I'm with you. So, and hopefully so have our listeners. G'day, how you going? If you've just tuned in, 96.5 FM, it's Tongue and Groove. I'm David Marshall, and my studio guest is Jim Buist. And Jim's been telling us a whole range of stories and memories of growing up in Harvey and going to school. Well, some memories of going to school, not many.
1: Doesn't matter how many lies I've told.
0: No, that's all right. Don't worry. I'll put you over the lie detector later. So. No. But we just alluded before the break to your time in the service. You're, what, about 18 when you signed up?
1: Yeah, 18 when I joined up, yeah.
0: And where did you head off to? What was your story?
1: Well, I tried for air crew, but being too green and not being brainy enough, I failed. So I had to remuster and I joined motorboat crew.
0: Okay.
1: Which is a life-saving mob.
0: What was the main... Oh, life-saving, so...
1: Yeah, on a 48-foot boat.
0: Yeah.
1: The 029. And then if any emergencies come up, we'd answer the call. Whether it be a naval one or somebody on the shore. We're there to go and pull them off or whatever.
0: Really?
1: Yeah. A great job. Had its moments, but like all jobs, no matter what you do.
0: In that sort of sense, like, did you have doctors available then? Or, I mean, you're pulling them off is one thing.
1: Oh, no, we all knew a bit of first aid. And,
0: And
1: of course, the old barrier cream in those days was one of the main barrier cream. And that was the main dressing for most things. It's a greaseless dressing. And we had quite a few burns to attend to. And we didn't have the water bags they got today to put them in.
0: You'd get them onto your particular boat and then take them back into...
1: Take them back to the hospitals. And
0: water ambulance.
1: Yeah, basically. But the thing was, that job, even though it did have its moments, it also had its good points.
0: Right.
1: We weren't eating bully beef and M&V all the time. We was catching our own fish and cooking our own fresh tucker.
0: Yes.
1: Yeah, we're living on the pat of the land.
0: So where were you stationed? Or?
1: I was in New Guinea. Didn't get up far enough because Yanks dropped the atomic bomb on Hiroshima and...
0: That was it.
1: And all of a sudden the war finished and I didn't get up to where I wanted to go.
0: Is that right? What were your impressions of New Guinea then itself?
1: New Guinea?
0: Yeah.
1: Oh, malaria, mosquito-infested place.
0: Oh, right, yeah.
1: But we found the onshore natives, you know, very, very great bun.
0: Yeah.
1: And we had quite a bit to do with them. We'd trade our bully beef for fresh, you know, fresh fruit and things like that. They were a happy-go-lucky lot.
0: Yeah.
1: They even tried to teach us how to spearfish. No way could we match them because their eyes were accustomed to the water. No, I think actually the war years was one of my forms of learning and growing up. When I joined the Air Force, for what I knew locally, I think I grew up about 10 years in about 3 months. It's just a different life and everything was go, you know.
0: That must have been the case, though, for a lot
1: of... Oh, yes, a lot of people. A lot of people did.
0: The country boys,
1: you know, get
0: particular.
1: The benefit of that, and a lot of people didn't. And that's what brings up the days like Anzac Day and things
0: absolutely.
1: Like that.
0: All right. Well, the one thing though you were telling me off air was you used to get cake from someone.
1: Oh, now you're diving into my personal life.
0: I am a bit. You just take us as far as you want to take
1: I've
0: us.
1: I've always been women shy because when I was going to school, I used to stutter that much. So the girls gave me hell, didn't they?
0: Right,
1: I thought, well, that's women. You can do what you like with them. Anyway, during the war years, one of my aunties said there's a woman in Wickapin who wanted to correspond with a serviceman.
0: Right.
1: So being a softie, I did oblige and I wrote these letters. Anyway, I was corresponding for a few months and then when I got up the island, along come these fruitcakes. of all things, you know, fruitcakes. And I'll tell you what, they were delicious.
0: Were they really?
1: They were baked in the proper tin, sealed,
0: and
1: then, you know, covered with the cloth. And I'll tell you what, on her 50th anniversary, she made the same cake. Didn't make it in these tins, just baked it in the oven. And it was dry.
0: Oh, no.
1: they seem to mature in those cakes.
0: Yeah, I was going to say, it's the humidity of the island, so you've got to take it up to New Guinea.
1: Oh, no, it's in that cake. It's in a sealed tin.
0: Yeah, right.
1: And when you got it, they were lovely. If I wasn't there when the tin came, I'd have lost all the... I lost all the cake because our crew, I was only six of us on the crew.
0: Right, yeah.
1: And, they loved them.
0: Oh, they goodness.
1: Reckon she could cook like that she's worth marrying. So I said, this is stuff. I got competition here because I reckon I was going to marry her before I even met her.
0: Isn't that great, though? And what, did we get any little messages in the cakes as well? Or was
1: just the cake. I knew where they come from.
0: Did they really? Yeah.
1: Yeah. Of course, when I got out of the Air Force, I put it off as long as I could to go and meet her because, you know, as I said, I was shy of women.
0: Yeah, sure.
1: Anyway, we hopped on the train. I even invited my grandmother to come on the train with me because her cousin was going to stay with.
0: Oh, yeah.
1: We travelled via Collie until that line was washed out after.
0: Oh, right.
1: And never been repaired. Pity, because it's such a short trip. I had to go over and meet this woman. And I tell you what, I'd sooner have faced a flaming, raging, roaring ocean than facing that day.
0: Yeah.
1: As I crossed the road, I was hoping a wheat truck would knock me over or something. But
0: and there she was.
1: Yeah. When I got over there, the boss met me. I thought, oh, yeah, this is great. He's going to pull me leg too. But he didn't. He just led me to the corner where Patricia was. And
0: right.
1: She's just a country girl as simple as the letters.
0: Isn't that great?
1: And that's the start of a good friendship.
0: Yeah, and that's a great way of putting it too.
1: Yeah, well,
0: a courtship started over a fruitcake. That
1: over,
0: is
1: over a bloody fruitcake. Pardon me.
0: No, that's all right. You can go with it. Oh, I just think that is one of the best stories I've heard in a long while.
1: Oh, you'll find a lot of them through the war years.
0: Yeah.
1: Because quite a few, even the balaclavas and that, even the socks, they had names in them of people that made them. Quite a few met the same way.
0: And I'm sure, I mean, it must have been great just even receiving the gifts and stuff like that.
1: Oh, they were.
0: Yeah.
1: You get on that water sometimes, if you haven't got a balaclava, even up there, you do get cold spells and that cold wind goes right through you.
0: Mm. I'm sure people, some of our listeners may not appreciate, that there was lots going on at home as well and the support and that sort of thing.
1: No, I wasn't in the front line or anything like that, but I was on the water, you know, we had a job to do.
0: Yeah.
1: And that's all it amounted to.
0: Yeah. Oh, no, we love that. That's a good story. So, just to finish that off then, so we went to Wickapen, met Patricia, got married there, or got, how long?
1: Oh, God, blimey, she trapped to it. That fruitcake, I couldn't do without that cooking. Yeah, we got married in 47.
0: Isn't that great? Yeah. Really good stuff. Yeah, no, that's a great story. We'll go with that one. So. Well, speaking of great things, you're coming up with another song. This is your second last one for the night. There's a lot I've got written on this page here that we haven't covered yet.
1: And you're not going to get through it
0: either. Don't worry about it. This is a week then. Going back to the marches. So this is the Three Waltzes by the Pipes and Drums of the Innes Tartan. So obviously you like the marches.
1: Oh, look at a march. If you get into a real good march, you can feel yourself, you feel your chest popping out and you're marching, You're swinging your arms and you feel great. Nothing like a march.
0: Beautiful. And very timely for this time of the year as well.
1: That's absolutely it. Any time of the year, a good old march. I'll often march around the kitchen listening to them.
0: March around that fruitcake. That's what we want to do. All right, so we're going with it's called Three Waltzes. It's the Pipes and Drums of the Innes Tartan. If you missed out the first time round with Amazing Grace, that was fantastic. Let's go with this one and see what his second last choice for the night. This is Jim Buist's choices tonight, and he's my guest. I'm David Marshall, and it's Tongue and Groove.

0: That was Three Waltzes, the Pipes and Drums of Innistartan. Good choice.
1: No doubt.
0: He said.
1: I'm still waltzing with it.
0: Yeah, as you said, you hear that waltz coming through. So that
1: was beautiful waltzes, yeah.
0: Yeah, very nice. Okay, that's his second last choice. His being Jim Buist, who is my guest in the studio tonight. If you've just tuned in, coming home from late night shopping in Bunbury or wherever you may be coming from or listening to this, welcome. It's David Marshall and this is Tongue and Groove, but we're just about done because it's a bit...
1: Wacko!
0: That's right, going for that cup of tea soon. Before we do, I'm very much a local lad from around here. Been involved in a few groups as well, over the community groups over the time. Scouts was one, wasn't it?
1: Yeah, Boy Scouts. I was a scout leader for a few years.
0: Mm.
1: And then we held them together until they were taken over by another chap who built that troop up considerably.
0: Right.
1: But also did a few wrong things too.
0: Yeah.
1: And unfortunately, you know, that's given the scouting movement a bad name. But my eldest son Trevor was involved with them here and involved with them over in Queensland. Yeah.
0: It was certainly strong, wasn't it, for a period of time?
1: It was a great movement, really. Mm. And it really teaches the boys self-care and how to survive, and that's the beauty of it.
0: And how to tie knots as well.
1: Oh, well, I used to be pretty good at tying knots.
0: Is that right?
1: And I taught a lot of boys around Harvey how to do so.
0: I never got involved in scouts, but a lot of my mates did. And they can tie, I can do the old granny, and that's about it. But
1: I think most people can do a granny knot.
0: I don't say that. Yeah. I thought I was special.
1: You just think of the left over right and right over left, and you got the old reef knot. So easy.
0: All right. Look, after this is finished, I'm going to get you to give me a demo, all right? So, and Binning Up has been another...
1: Binning Up was one of the pride and joys of my life because during the war years, on the lookout, a couple of Yudik men noticed the swimming area, where the swimming area is now, and thought what a safe place it'd be for children. And then they tried to get the roads board then to put a road through, but they wouldn't listen. So
0: Right. Some
1: of the powers to be, they just thought, well, we'll go ourselves. That's how Binning Up came about, and I was very proud to be part of it.
0: So people power wins out, eh?
1: People power won out.
0: Yeah.
1: And for the price of about $6,000, £6,000,
0: yeah.
1: You know, you got a beautiful town. Been growing ever since.
0: It's been great.
1: See, block of land, we got our block of land with title deeds and everything for £45. Yeah. And today they're bringing in the vicinity of £100 or more, you know, which is over $200,000.
0: I know.
1: I mean,
0: yes.
1: That's well out with £100, isn't it? $200,000.
0: We know where you're going with it.
1: It's quite considerable, man.
0: I think there were a few at an auction on the weekend out there that thought they had enough in their wallet and didn't because the prices have, the whole area.
1: Prices have skyrocketed, like, you know. So to think what it's grown into and the time we put in there, weekend after weekend.
0: Yeah.
1: It was terrific to what come up. Many a dear guy met his fate.
0: Oh, <geez. laughs>
1: You didn't know where you're going to have one come between your legs or not.
0: Well, I think another thing that met its fate through that area for you as well has been quite a few fish over the years as well.
1: Fishing. In the old days at Binning Up, you could go down the beach any night and catch a mulloway over 2 foot long, you know. It's a sure thing. And as Phil Shaw said in one of his interviews, you get white bait that big, you have to break them in half to put them in the bucket.
0: Oh, no.
1: Oh, you can get a fish. Yeah. And then, of course, there's
0: big white bait, by the way.
1: And then, of course, one of our pioneers out there swimming, Taylor, took to his legs and took chunks out of him.
0: Really?
1: Yeah.
0: Oh, goodness.
1: Yes, he's gone now, but his daughters were still alive.
0: Right, yeah, okay.
1: If they're listening, they'll know who I'm talking
0: right.
1: about.
0: Right, yeah, that's fine. That's all right. No drama. So, yeah, fishing. Any other hobbies in that you've been...
1: I like lawn bowls, and I've enjoyed it. I only joined in when I retired in 85. I've enjoyed it, and I've helped on the greens a lot, put my time in there.
0: And you did mention cricket before, and I wasn't going to bring this up.
1: Cricket in the cow paddocks, yeah. Playing for Yudik.
0: No, playing for you. That was the bit that got me.
1: Well, that's the days when the ball landed on the soft cow pad, you pick it up and throw it to another chap to throw it back to the bowler.
0: Right?
1: Yeah.
0: Oh, beauty.
1: Had to wipe your hand on the grass after that.
0: Like a good Harvey Cricket Club person, the very name Yudik, you know, gets the hairs up on the back of my neck. So
1: don't see why it should. They're a great lot of bunts.
0: They were a great lot of guys. They were.
1: You're there for a game and that...
0: You're right. I think I need some counselling over that one. That's fine. Family-wise, how many children?
1: Family-wise? I've got four. I've got a family of six.
0: Mm. Did it well, 3-3.
1: Yeah, 3-3, yeah. We won't go into any details.
0: No, that's all right. That's good.
1: You warned me about that.
0: I did, absolutely. So, and where are they distributed around the country?
1: Oh, yes. One in Queensland, one in Perth, one at Binningup, I'm proud to say.
0: Mm, good.
1: And she tied it with the surf club out, which I tried to get going in 1957. It wasn't enough out there then.
0: No, right. Everything
1: nobody wanted rescuing. And
0: where else?
1: And then there's a one in Dongra.
0: Yeah, okay, we're up to four.
1: And we got our Dougie and Harvey.
0: I was going to say.
1: Everybody knows Dougie and Harvey.
0: And he shifted back out to the old country too. Okay. So he's out on near Government Road out there.
1: Yes,
0: that area,
1: he's getting close to where we started.
0: Where it
1: from.
0: All began.
1: Yeah. And who were left out?
0: Oh, yeah, you went five. We've gone Queensland, Dongra, Binningup, Perth. Out on Government Road.
1: Government Road. Well, there's Trevor.
0: Yeah, go on.
1: There's John. There's Douglas.
0: Yep.
1: Cheryl.
0: Yep.
1: It's Avil, that's right.
0: And where is she?
1: Avil, well, she's here, there. I think she'll finally settle at Jillora. I got them scattered around. I'm not sure of the places to go to.
0: No, that's right.
1: And the beauty of it is, we're welcome to any of their houses.
0: Isn't that great?
1: Yeah.
0: That's really
1: We've got
0: good.
1: A good family. If the world was run by like a family of ours, there'd be no wars.
0: That is.
1: All be neighbourly.
0: That is really good stuff. Well, we're going to just about.
1: That's right.
0: Where can we meet you, first of all?
1: You can meet me. Well, you can meet us.
0: Us, yeah.
1: As many as possible, all the ones that come.
0: Yep.
1: Dawn service at 6 o'clock.
0: 6 o'clock. And where do we assemble?
1: In front of, for the march.
0: Oh, no, just for that one.
1: No, the dawn service at the library.
0: Right, yep.
1: That's at 6 o'clock.
0: Yep.
1: That's only the playing of the bugle,
0: yep.
1: Last post, et cetera, and then go home and have breakfast.
0: Mm-hmm.
1: And then at 10:30 or 10:40, we have our march.
0: Yep.
1: Starting from Foodland.
0: And that's assembling at 10:15, though. That's outside Super Value.
1: We say 10:15 to get the crowd there ready to march.
0: Okay, that's all right.
1: Yeah, you've always got to have a loophole.
0: Absolutely. Yep,
1: and then we march round to the War Memorial Library.
0: Yep.
1: Where we lay our wreath. Now, anybody that wants to, you can lay a wreath.
0: Right.
1: You haven't got to be invited.
0: Right.
1: If you want to lay a wreath, just bring one along and lay it.
0: Yep,
1: the more the merrier.
0: That's good.
1: Yeah.
0: And then over to the rec centre.
1: And after we're dismissed from there, you just wander over to the rec centre for the main service.
0: Beautiful. We're going to do
1: that. And then the shire supplies a cup of tea after.
0: Wow.
1: The good old council. You can't beat him, can you?
0: Doesn't get any better. And those scones on Anzac Day, you can't beat them either, so that's good.
1: No, I notice you do hang around for them.
0: I do. Absolutely. I'm always there for the scones. Jim Buist, it's time to get out of here. We can't do that before your last song, though. I reckon the listeners are onto this. It's Harry Secombe. Impossible Dream, great song.
1: I have a lot of them there.
0: Oh, no, that's right. Well, we'll talk about them as we go on out. Look, thank you for joining us tonight. It's been really good.
1: Oh, I've enjoyed myself.
0: Yeah, and so have I.
1: I didn't think I would, but I have.
0: We're glad you came in, certainly. And thanks also for your input through the RSL and to Anzac Day over the years. And
1: it
0: goes on.
1: I try to live my life as a citizen.
0: Yeah.
1: So that's it.
0: You can't do
1: any better than that.
0: You've done that and you're doing it, so that's really good. Mm. All right, we're going out. Thank you for joining us. It's David Marshall. I've been with Jim Buist and we're going out with his final song, Impossible Dream by Harry Secombe. Joe Capogrego is my guest in next week. But this is all about Jim Buist and this is all about Harry Secombe with Impossible Dream.
1: Yeah. And good night.
0: Yeah, good on you. Thank you. Catch you again.

previous program was recorded between 2004 and 2005. Thanks to all my studio guests during that period of time, and to Harvey oral historian Melva Mitchell for editing the original shows.